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5: 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He was a very giving person. 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

Book and Sunday Morning Sunshine. Harry Chapin passed away, as we said, at an early age. He died on a crash on the Long Island Expressway. They say he suffered a heart attack. Jim Croce died an early death in a plane crash just after he had just started to reach stardom. Jim Croce was everyman. His songs were about people that you could relate to and things you could relate to. He had a short time, but he had a number of hits. One of his most memorable from 1973. It was a posthumous number one song. If I-

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I'm Trip Rogers. Musical storytellers is the subject of this edition of the Music Yearbook, and one of the biggest musical storytellers in the 1970s recorded part of this album in my home state of New Jersey at the then Garden State Arts Center, Jackson Browne.

Musical storytellers on this edition of the Music Yearbook. And when you think of musical storytellers of the 1970s, you've got to think of this guy. Sweet Baby James, discovered by the Beatles, recorded on their Apple label, and then went on to superstardom in the 1970s.

0: James Taylor still going strong and still performing in concert. 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
0: This month, we're looking at musical storytellers, and the ones we've focused on so far have all been male. Ah, but there are some ladies who can tell some stories with songs. Carly Simon wrote this next song, Getting Ready for a Date with Cat Stevens. These were her feelings. It later was the song that described Hunt's Ketchup. Carly Simon, Anticipation.

Carly Simon is in the Rock and Roll Hall of Fame, and so is Carole King. Now, Carole King was first a songwriter, and her friend said, you should perform. She kind of got pushed on stage at a performance with James Taylor, and she realized she could do this for a living and do it as her own voice. This was one of the biggest albums of the 1970s. In fact, number one for 1971.

0: 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Well, when you talk about musical storytellers and you're from New Jersey, you had better mention this guy, or else you'll be visited by some of the boys. Bruce Springsteen has had a long career, and it all started with the story of Sandy and the 4th of July.
1: Sandy, the fireworks are hailing over Little Eden tonight, forcing

That waitress I was seeing lost her desire for me. I spoke with her last night. She said she won't set herself on fire for me anymore.

She was dressed like a star in one of them cheap little seaside bars. And I saw her parked with lover boy out on the Kokomo. Did you hear the cops finally busted Madame Marie for telling fortunes better?

Musical Storytellers this month on the Music Yearbook. And when we talk about musical storytellers and we talk about some of the great musicians and singer-songwriters of our time, we cannot leave this guy out. He changed music with his songs in the 1960s, and he is one of the biggest artists of all time, member of the Rock and Roll Hall of Fame. This song was for the civil rights movement back in the 1960s.

0: He was born Robert Zimmerman, and for a time, he played in the band that backed Bobby V. In fact, he thought Bobby V was a great singer and complimented him when he passed away a few years ago. It's Bob Dylan and Like a Rolling Stone. And that wraps up this edition of the Music Yearbook for February 2023 on Musical Storytellers. Our executive producer is Sandy Glickin. Our producer, Dolph Sannerine, with production assistance from Stephanie Rogers and Matthew Glickin. 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Thanks for listening. 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

0: comes to making phone calls, there's a few unwritten rules that everyone should be familiar with. Of course, the golden rule is never make crank calls from your home.
1: That's right, baby. 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
2: Hello? 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
11: Just for you, for taking the Weekly Top 40 Challenge. And let's get started right now with a special salute to the decade that started with Brooke Shields, Pac-Man, and Lips Incorporated, and ended with Zsa Zsa Gabor, Nintendo, and Mick Jagger's Lips. All right? The very first number one of the 80s. This is it. KC and the Sunshine Band.

number one hits that started and ended the 80s from January 1st, 1980 through December 1989. Today. And let's get into the top 80 hits that came in between. Like number 80. Here's the man who has a total, we just checked, 8 number one hits. He started the 80s on top, and guess what? He's still there. Michael Jackson and the frustration of meeting...

and the first number one off of his Thriller album, which of course has set all the records for all the albums of all time, including the 80s. Here's number 79, The Bangles, Eternal Flames.

Number 79, the Bangles, Eternal Flame. They've officially announced there will be no Bangles in the 90s. They have broken up. They were a group of the 80s only. And this is Rick Dees counting down a decade of nothing but hit music. At number 78, let's move from hit to hit. Will to Power. And baby,

Baby, I Love Your Way. Two hits from the 70s, mixed and remade in the 80s. That's Will to Power, and their first and only number one of the 80s. And number 78, Baby, I Love Your Way. Rick Dees and the group that was to Tattoos in the 80s, or the Bee Gees were to Polyester in the 70s. Guns N' Roses.

0: Wow, yes. Oh, sweet child of mine. Axl Rose and his tattoos, they are real, by the way. Up to number 77 on our look to the hottest songs of the 80s. All of these songs had to pass a very strict test. I mean, look at already we've played Michael Jackson, Guns N' Roses, The Bangles, and the best continue. Coming up, I'll prove it to you. The most successful German of all time to hit the weekly top 40 countdown. And as we go into the 90s, the D's telephone poll. What is the best thing you remember about the 80s? You know the question. Who's on the line here?
1: Hi, this is Kathy Beckwith from New York City.
0: Hi, Kathy.
1: And I would say that the best thing that happened in the 80s was the Berlin Wall coming down just last month. For the first time in 28 years, which is most of my lifetime. I think it's really an incredible thing, truly.
0: Thank you, Kathy. Thank you so much. And what's your name?
2: Hi, this is Joe Mendoza from Ann Arbor, Michigan. Hey. And, boy, the 80s brought me the best invention ever, the invention of the compact disc player and compact discs.
0: Yeah, Joe. All right, what's your name?
3: Hi, this is Kristen Woodcock from Boston, Massachusetts. And the best thing in the 1980s I remember is in 1988 when Please Don't Go Girl from the New Kids on the Block came out.
0: What's your name, please? Come on.
4: This is Jared Russell from River Falls, Wisconsin. My favorite game from the 80s is the new group that went on tour of the Rolling Stones.
0: The new group that went on tour of the Rolling Stones. Just wanted to make sure, all right? All right, stay here for more.

During the 80s, the countdown has had hits from Australia, England, Canada, Sweden, and Germany. Way to go. Not only has the wall come down in Berlin, but the hits keep on coming, like 1983.

99 Doft Balloons, which of course means 99 Red Balloons. It wasn't until the final year of the 80s, though, that an artist from Germany hit number one. And he did it twice. From Germany, Rob Pilatus, along with his partner from France, Fabrice Morvan. It's Milli Vanilli. Blame It on the Rain on the Weekly Top 40.

You gotta blame it on something. Blame it on the rain. Milli Vanilli, whose plans for the 90s include their own motion picture debut. They're working on one right now, as a matter of fact. On with the 80s. This one checked in at

And at number 74, the first of 15 hits from movie soundtracks to make it to the top 80 of the 80s. The motion picture didn't do as well as the song. Starship and Nothing's Gonna Stop Us Now.

0: Starship lands at number 74. Nothing's Gonna Stop Us Now. The motion picture Mannequin got an Oscar nomination for that song. This is Rick Dees, counting them down, and these are the big ones. The top 80 of the 80s. Stay here because this is your shot at a portable compact disc player, a cordless phone, a transportable television, a completely portable VCR, because the mystery singing celebrity wants you to win. Listen.
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0: Who are they? 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A famous, famous group. Name them and you're in the running, all right? It's very simple. Put their name on a postcard with your name and your daytime telephone number. Mail it to me, if you would, Rick Dees. That's D-E-E-S, in care of the Weekly Top 40 Challenge, Box 196, Hollywood, California, 90078. That's 90078. It's very simple. We pick a winner at random from all of the correct entries received by Friday, and you can enter as many times as you like. 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And the good news is I'll give you another shot at that mystery singer later in the countdown. And, of course, in between that, a lot of great music as we count down the top 80 of the 80s. And do call us if you want. Guest DJs are welcome at 1-800-742-5333.
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4: Hi, this is Shannon Rice from Auburn, Maine, and I'm introducing number 73 by the new kids on the block. It's I'll Be Loving You Forever. Danny, Donnie, Jordan, John, Joe, I will be loving you forever, especially if I get tickets to your show in Portland.

I'll be loving you forever. New Kids on the Block, their first number one hit ever, makes it to the top 80 of the 80s special. Number 72. Remember this?

0: John Waite checks in at number 69 as we take a look back at the top 80 of the 80s. I just can't believe how many great pieces of music there are. And it's a pleasure to play them for you. Rick Dees, and we're just checking on John Waite. His musical life, he says, revolves around the number 5. He's waited 5 years between hits. He has 5 members in each of his groups. He has an IQ of 5. It just goes on and on. It's amazing. Okay, coming up, a single hit that generated more than $44 million. Whew, stay here.
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0: These are the songs you have voted as the top 80 of the 80s. And your great taste is amazing. These are the ones I like, too. Number 68. This was the wrong version that we played for about 2 weeks. It's supposed to have been Rock Me Amadeus, but somebody sent us Eat Me, I'm a Danish. Listen.
3: A long time ago, the Danish was invented in Germany, I think. A Danish is a flaky baked product, rich in shortening with a glossy crust. Many people have a Danish in the morning before they set out to make important decisions. I like a Danish now and then, but I like donuts, too.

the song that became the anthem on the fight against AIDS. Dion and Friends, and That's What Friends Are For. Exactly 1 year before that song hit number one in 86, January 28, 1985, at 10 p.m., 45 of the biggest artists in rock, limousine traveled up to A&M Studios in Hollywood on La Brea Avenue. They attempted to do something about the famine in Africa, and it worked. We Are the World raised $44 million to end hunger. And Lionel Richie and Michael Jackson and everybody said it best when they said, God bless you all. There comes

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1: We speak of this next artist in hushed tones. He may very well be the finest pop songwriter of the entire rock era. Who am I speaking of? William Smokey Robinson. Chew on that for a second. The man wrote everything. He started recording, I think he started writing stuff for Motown Records before he was even recording. And I think the Miracles recorded on Chess. They had one single on Chess Records that I held in my hands and was snatched out of my hands because it wasn't for sale. Dang it! All the way back to the early 60s. This is 44 years ago that Smokey Robinson's been writing and producing and recording. The man's a genius, and I think very few people write lyrics as strong as Smokey Robinson's over the years. They say he's written over 3,000 songs, and I just wish that he would have some of them recorded, because they have to be gems. They have to be. He's Smokey Robinson. And these are the kind of hushed tones we speak of when we speak of Smokey Robinson. He put out something. He went back to Motown Records. He left them for a while in the late 80s, went back to Motown, and put out, apparently, a mellow song called My World, which came out in April 2005. Smokey Robinson. Still recording after all these years, God bless him. This is Crap from the Past, 2005, The Year in Review, on KFAI.

Wow, he's been recording since the 50s. And he seems to have aged with dignity. Smokey Robinson from April 2005 and My World. In stark contrast, here's another man who's been recording since the 50s and put out an album for, well, okay, I should point out he had a couple of hits in 50s, 60s. Diana, I think his first single was 1959. Then he starred in a couple of cheesy teen films. Then he was gone for a little while. And then he made a comeback in the 70s with You're Having My Baby, one of the most odious songs of the 70s. And then he made another comeback in 1983 that nobody remembers with a song that sounded just like Peter Cetera in a Chicago song called Hold Me Till the Morning Comes. And here in 2005, he released this very strange album of cover songs done in a big band style. I think he was trying to cash in on the Pat Boone album that came out a couple of years earlier. From June 2005, this is Paul Anka and a very strange remake of Van Halen's Jump on Crap from the Past.

0: No, no, I don't know what to make of that either. That's Jump from Paul Anka.
1: Until you begin.
0: It's... all right. I refuse to go hunt down the rest of the album. It's just not that funny. From June 2005, Jump from Paul Anka. What? That's right. This is very clearly Crap from the Past 2005, the year in review. We're playing songs that came out in 2005.
1: Jump
0: indeed. Not good songs, not necessarily bad songs, but certainly, indisputably, songs that came out in 2005.
1: Go ahead and just jump.
0: Jump indeed. 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Wow! Knock yourself out. Well, this is going to end. Oh my God! This is clearly Crap from the Past 2005, the year in review. I didn't want to play this. Yet, we begin our third segment with this.
2: I stand at your
0: now,
2: gate.
0: Lately, Rod Stewart has run out of creative juice, and I think he's on his, like, his 15th album of standards, doing his take on sleepy standards and selling oodles of albums in the process. It's creatively bankrupt, but it's crap. No, I got nothing nice to say about that. Lots of artists are taking it upon themselves to re-record albums of classics. Paul Anka may even think that he's recording an album of classics. That is disputable. Carly Simon. You know her best for You're So Vain. And that Itsy Bitsy Spider song from 1988.
2: And tonight.
0: It's a B-side. You can hunt it down if you want to. But 2005, why, oh why, must they record the albums of standards? This here from July 2005, she released Moonlight Serenade to light rock radio stations. I don't know who actually played it, but there it is, Carly Simon. Cue up the next song. I didn't plan on playing this right here, so enjoy the horrible Carly Simon, won't you? I'll be right back.

You know, truth be told, I didn't know Moonlight Serenade had words, but apparently it does. Carly Simon and her take on Moonlight Serenade from that album of standards she released over the summer in 2005, Moonlight Serenade from July. Now, Rick Springfield? Boy, resilient is the word you want to use when you're talking about Rick Springfield. He's recorded for... He started off on Capitol Records. Then he recorded stuff for Columbia, then for Chelsea, then for Mercury, then for RCA. And lately he's been recording for, who the heck is that? Some label I've never heard of. and he himself released an album of cover versions in 2005. I don't know why he saw it appropriate to do this, but he released... Broken Wings, a release to the Mr. Mistress song in April 2005. And here it's billed as Rick Springfield featuring Richard Page, the guy who actually sang Broken Wings for Mr. Mister. I don't know. Rick Springfield on Crap from the

0: That really doesn't add anything to the original. In fact, it subtracts some things from the original, like the rest of the band, Mr. Mister. That's Richard Page, the guy who sang Broken Wings, singing along with Rick Springfield on a remake from April 2005. I don't know. I have no logical explanation for that.
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0: Civil engineers agree that WMCA is a blast.
1: Attaboy, Benny. I'll have one later. 27 degrees. Here's the news now with Bert Knapp. We'll be right back with more swingers for you. The Searchers, Joe Tex, Dave Clark, 5 Al Hurt, and more. It's still 27 windy, windy degrees at 8 on WMCA, your good music station in New York.
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0: 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I can take it this time.
2: Well, coke is what's happening, baby. 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
3: Bonjour.
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1: Buongiorno.
2: There are many ways to say hello, my friend.
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0: Oh, hello there, Benny.
2: Hello, my friend.
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1: Wow.
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1: Top of the AM, gang, on a cold Monday morning, fourth day of January. Joe O'Brien here until 10 o'clock, Hattie Hattison time. With all the hits for you, all the nonsense, and of course, we'll have holiday loot every hour, $25. Jump back in bed in sweatshirts.
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1: Remember at 67 when they were calling that your song, okay? 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One is Give Me a Little Sign by Bretton Woods. The other is Music to Watch Girls By by the Bob Crew Generation. You got a choice right here for number 77, Bretton Woods or Bob Crew?
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1: Funny signature. 75, once again, Diana Ross of the Supremes, Love Is Here, Now You're Gone. All right, what do you think is number one this year?
5: The Letter.
1: What do you think is number one?
5: Baby Like the Night I'm Fine.
1: Oh, we just played that, it wasn't. Yeah.
6: To Tear Was Off.
1: To Start With Love. All right, what do you think is going to be number one?
5: A Little Bit of Soul.
1: What do you think is going to be number one?
5: To Start With Love or The Letter.
1: No! People are... Yes!
6: The Letter.
1: No. Hello.
5: Serious Love.
1: No. Hello.
5: Letter.
1: Yep. Hello.
5: The Rain, the Park, and Other Things.
1: Nobody's... Yes, what do you think's gonna be number one?
6: Beatnik DJ.
1: Now you got some class, my man.
3: We circle! WDRC hit number
6: 1967.
1: What? Christ, nobody guessed this record.
7: Love is only true and fairy tale.
1: These are the Beatles, everybody. No.
7: And for someone else, but not for me.
1: Monkeys, and I'm a believer. Number one!
7: And I'm a believer.
1: 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It's 12 midnight.
8: Whoa, whoa, whoa, whoa, whoa!
1: Happy New Year! Happy New Year, everybody, for my Dickie Robinson Countdown Show at WDIC. Say Happy New Year to the good people. Everybody is calling up and saying, number one, Dickie, what'd you ever do that for? I didn't do anything. It's a sales to Happy New Year to you. Can I get around here? Can I get these people line? A lot of people calling from parties and every place. Happy New Year, really. Happy New Year to you.
5: I want to tell you something.
1: No, don't tell me. Just say happy. Let's be positive. Let's not fight to start off the New Year. Happy New Year.
5: Okay, bye.
1: Hi, Happy New Year.
9: Happy New Year. Thanks for a great year.
1: Okay, baby. Thank you. Oh, isn't that sweet? Hello there.
6: Happy New Year.
1: The troops aren't too happy tonight, though, with our number one. Yeah, Happy New Year to you.
6: Happy New Year.
1: Okay, same to you, all right? Happy New Year.
9: Happy New Year.
1: Oh, that's sweet. Happy New Year.
9: Happy New Year.
1: I think that's all the happies will take. Thank you all for making a great night for me. It's been a lot of fun this year as well.
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10: And I am the real. How you doing? Just a second. How you doing tonight? I was just doing it. We do have a good show, despite what you've heard so far. Somebody called in, wanted to know what I look like. And, obviously, you know, makes me feel bad. I've been on TV for almost a year. Nobody knows. Well, if you don't know, I'm tall, dark, and handsome. Of course, so is Isaac Hayes, and I guess that's kind of a good clue. I'll forget it.
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1: 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How much love, WGAR. Before that, the Commodores and Three Times a Lady. It's 9:45, the Music Radio, WGAR. We've got 62 degrees and seals and crocs.
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0: Marvin Gaye taking care of plenty business with Coke after Coke.
1: Like, I've noticed black people have the genius to put the curse word after they say the race of the person, where white dudes, we always put it in front. And if we would just make that little adjustment, we could save so many careers. You never notice that in conversation here, black guy, you're like, man, I was standing there, this Asian motherfucker came in, he starts talking about my... You don't even hear it. You're just sitting there, oh, what did this Asian motherfucker do? Love to hear the rest of this story, right? Dude, I would tell the exact same story, right? I'm standing there, right? This fucking Asian comes in, right? Everybody's all like, whoa, whoa, hey, easy, easy, Jesus, dude. It's like, dude, I just said what he said. I just preempted the that's all I did. He suggested he's hooking up with people's mothers. I'm not even doing that. It's just a quick, I got it out of the way.
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0: The Chicago weather, very chilly upon us this morning. Clear and continued very cold, as a matter of fact, for this morning and today. Partly cloudy and not quite so cold for Thursday and Friday. Below this morning, 5 to 10 below in the city, about 20 below in the suburbia area, with a high today of zero. Under fair skies, I have 9 degrees, can you dig that, below zero at WLS.
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1: Isn't that a big job for a little fella like you?
2: Heck no, somebody's got to do it. The Wham Giant's just too damn big. Ah, there he is now. 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
3: Hi there, little fella. 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
2: American Hi, welcome to another all-new edition of this classic countdown. And right now, let's begin a top 25 celebration of the winter of 1979.

0: Dire Straits with the number 25 record from the winter of 1979. That's December 78, January, and February 79 on the calendar. When Patty Hearst was released from prison after President Carter commuted her 7-year sentence to 22 months.
1: I'm really happy to be going home, and I want to thank my parents and my sisters and all of the people on the committee to release me.
0: Peaches and Herbert coming up shortly, and now Neil Diamond with the number 24 record from the winter of 79 in the Sunday Night Countdown.

0: Peaches and Herb shaking their groove things from the winter of 1979. Some of the top hits at the movie box office that season were The Brinks Job with Peter Falk, Clint Eastwood in Every Which Way But Loose, Invasion of the Body Snatchers, the remake with Donald Sutherland, and Christopher Reeve as the Man of Steel in Superman.
1: You can't solve society's problems with a gun.
2: You know something, buddy, you're right. I'm going to turn over a new leaf.
1: Good for you, sir. That's the spirit.
2: Right after I rip off this lady's purse.
1: Of course.
0: Hot Chocolate is coming up in the number 21 spot. Now with the number 22 record from the winter of 79, here's Al Stewart.

0: hot chocolate from the winter of 1979. Everyone's a winner. And we're back to the winter of 1979 with the number 20 countdown record. Soul Man is done by the Blues Brothers. It's a song John Belushi was a little nervous to take on given the pedigree of the original.
1: I wasn't going to do it until we got the okay from Cropper and Dunn here. These guys who did it, you know, like Universal saying, well, what should we do, this and that? If you want to try Soul Man?

0: Steve Cropper and Duck Dunn.
1: Belushi and Aykroyd, the Blues Brothers, and the number 20 record from the winter of 1979. Two infamous serial killers were captured that winter. Kenneth Bianchi, the Hillside Strangler in Los Angeles, and John Wayne Gacy, who murdered 33 young men in the Chicago area.
2: Six bodies were exhumed. All six bodies were essentially skeletalized. Three of the bodies had ropes around their necks.
1: Let's keep on winding the top 25 with Eric Clapton and the Doobie Brothers coming up. And now Bob Seger with the number 19 record from the winter of 79 in the classic countdown. I know

0: Eric Clapton with Promises, the number 18 record from the winter of 1979, when some of the top-rated shows on primetime television were Three's Company, Laverne and Shirley, Mork and Mindy, MASH, Happy Days, Eight is Enough, and Taxi.
1: We can get along very nicely if you remember these three things. One, keep your bookings high. Two, call me at least 24 hours ahead of time if you're going to miss work. And three, there is a certain word that I never want to hear around here. The word is accident.
0: Stay close for Linda Ronstadt coming up. Now here's Nicolette Larson and the number 17 hit from the winter of 79. This is Lot of Love.

Linda Ronstadt's Ooh Baby Baby from the winter of 1979 when Pittsburgh beat Dallas 35-31 in Super Bowl 13. Steelers quarterback Terry Bradshaw was named MVP. Dr. Hook will be along soon in the countdown. Now the number 15 record from the winter of 79, new and headed for the top of the chart, What a Fool Believes by the Doobie Brothers.

Dr. Hook in the number 14 slot from the winter of 1979, sharing the night together. Welcome back to the winter of 1979 and the number 13 record in our top 25 countdown. September from Earth, Wind & Fire.

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2: 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Heavy. 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
4: Instant ripoff. Call in and win. Thousands of dollars will be given away in July in the July ripoff. A winner, an hour, until the end of the month. Dynamite prizes. And big cash as close as your phone. A winner, an hour, in the July ripoff. A winner, an hour. A winner, an hour. A winner, an hour. A winner, an hour.
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2: Somewhere in New Jersey, there's this guy named Dave who has this giant 60s record collection and this pirate radio station in his attic with a transmitter he built from the Allied catalog. 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
0: 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Dave the Rave is going to take everybody up to Keene, New Hampshire. Now, let me set the stage for this particular record. It's the fall of 1966. You've taken a train to this, maybe there's a train station in Keene, New Hampshire, maybe not, but you get off this make-believe Relics of Rarity Super Express, your friend, it's a beautiful fall day up there in New Hampshire, picks you up in a Mustang convertible, you get into the car, and he's tuned to 1220 WKBK, yes, the big top 40 radio station up there in Keene, New Hampshire, and all of a sudden, the radio disc jockey says, number 16 this week on the WKBK survey, cool 45 here by Jeannie Thomas.

0: Kent Cotell and the Forgotten Hits Readers. They are in the middle of celebrating the great songs of 1967.
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0: differences may have some differences at times. 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

0: Prince Preston and the Belvederes. Of course, we never heard from the Prince since that 45 came out on the Congressional record label back in 1962. I think Ernie K. Doe got to him. Kind of stole the beat there to Mother-in-Law.
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2: But I looked on my, because I like learning on my Wikipedia, and I looked because I was wondering about fame, the nature of fame, because it's changed so much, you know? And when I was young, it was one thing, and now it's a whole different thing. And I was wondering how many people have been to the moon, like have actually walked on the moon. So I looked on my magic telephone, and I found out only 13 or 14, in the entire history of the world. You would think that would make you very, very famous. But no. The last guy who walked, now you'd think he would be famous for being the last guy to be on the moon. His name was Harrison Schmitt. Now, who ever heard of him? Meanwhile, he goes all the way to the moon, hangs around there for a while, and comes back. He's not famous, but a girl with a giant ass is famous. Now, when I was young, a man who went to the moon was famous. And a lady with a giant ass, you'd go, can you stand over there? Because this is... Harrison Schmitt. So how many people that went to the moon do we even know? There was, we know the first ones. There was Neil Armstrong, Buzz Aldrin. They went Apollo 11, Neil Armstrong, Buzz Aldrin. And even the third is hard to remember. His name was Michael Collins. And Michael Collins, in one of the just most unfair jokes, I don't know what it was, he got to go all the way to the moon, but not go on the moon. The moon, and then that little rope ladder, he wasn't allowed to go down. He had to stay in the lunar capsule while Buzz Aldrin and Neil Armstrong went on the moon. And Michael Collins just looking out the window going, are those motherfuckers golfing? Good God, they're golfing. Wait a minute, they got a dune buggy now. I was only allowed to bring so much and they brought dune buggies. This is, I have to keep up a good face, I guess. And then Buzz and Neil, I'm sure they were nice guys. They didn't want to hurt Michael Collins, you know? So they probably went back, you know, to the lunar capsule, you know, and Michael Collins was like, what do you think, guys? What was the moon like? What was it like? And they were like, it's all right if you like that kind of thing, I guess. It's... I prefer the lunar capsule myself. I can't speak for Buzz, but I really do like the lunar capsule.
3: Take a train coming down the track. What are you going to do? You're going to stand on the track and get yourself hit.
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3: That's a guy by the name of Clyde McFadden to kick it off with the final go-round on Sunday night. Boy, I'll tell you, the 6 hours scene is something else. We'll be here till 12 with the Oldie Goldies, as is customary now with our new scene here. 2 hours every Sunday night from 10 till midnight. Here's a great one.
5: Since you've gone.
3: Yeah, friends, neighbors, and a bit of fur line husky right there. The thing goes back about 74 years called Since You've Gone. Everything's been so nice.
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3: the nation with the most happy fellows. One of which happens to be Lee Wer Sherwood every morning from 6 until 9 a.m. That's his problem, actually. You know, we've been telling you quite a bit about this cat, his personal life, and so forth and so on. He's got a big problem, and it happens to be that he gets up every morning to be here at 6 o'clock. And that's not too bad, you know, but he stays around here all day, and he messes around, making little things here, a little of this, a little of that, and it sort of gets to you every once in a while. You know, I mean, you can only put so much of yourself into your work. You should have a little time for play and rest and relaxation and stuff like that, you know. But he, even when he goes out, you know, with his wife and stuff like that, they go out in the mobile unit and listen to police radio.

bunch of sadists or something there, huh? Stocking Kleenex, that's what they're trying to hustle everybody, you know, with the tears and the whole thing. Angels cry, cry, baby, it's 7 past 11 on the Tigor. WQAM. Hey, Rick Shaw with you on a Sunday night, sort of reminiscing with the big sounds out of the past. WQAM. Harley saluting from WQAM, Fort Lauderdale High School, Carol Neufeld, captain of the cheerleading team, Partman, and squad and all that.

0: little sound there, huh? Yeah, baby, honey, don't make me worry, uh-huh. Young fella by the name of Lee Dorsey tearing them up. Song, of course, titled Ya Ya. WQAM. Oh, Miami Tigeree. It's WQAM.
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ZCOM Radio, and I just couldn't resist playing that from the album Surrealistic Pillow, which was a big hit in 1967. Somebody to Love, and Grace Slick, still out there all these years later. She's, you know, holding her own, I think, and it's good to see her. She pops up on Facebook every now and then. Right before that, we heard the Steve Miller Band, My Dark Hour. Boz Scaggs was a member of the band for the first couple of albums, I believe, and we heard Boz from his most recent release, Detour, I'll Be Long Gone, a song that he has recut with no guitar work at all on that album. I'm Bart Shore. Thank you for being here for the ZCOM Radio Hour. 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Tell a friend about the show. I appreciate that. I have time for a couple more songs. I'm going to leave you with this demo version from Crosby and Stills of Long Time Gone on the ZCOM Radio Hour.

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1: I'm glad you called, but I'm not home. 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

0: Oklahoma City, 1229, with Creedence Clearwater Revival. On the highway again, baby, Tacoma. Listen tight now. It's Creedence's next million south. Door to door at KOMA in Oklahoma City. Got some of that snake eye, and it's going to take care of you right away. You're going to cure all your ills at 1231 with J. Robert Dart.
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0: Are you kidding? My car's so dented and battered, all I've got left is the ignition key. J. Robert Dark with James Taylor. Baby James got a hit. When you're
2: down. Lucky 13, in motion with more than 1,000 minutes of music every day. 8:47 on the Joe Hager Show. This is good something new. So I'll do it again. Can't buy a thrill. Here's Steely Dan. You dig it one time. The Big J on waves. I want to know what you want to hear. Let me in on it, okay? 789-1300. I'm standing by. Hey, here's the band. My heart is aching, baby. Don't do it. It's 9 o'clock at WAVZ New Haven with Joe Hager.
3: Howdy, partner. Now, I know you've seen all them books that describe life in the Old West, chock full of tall tales of gunfighters and tainted dance hall gals. Well, they're dandy, but they don't tell the whole story. No siree. But now you can get the whole story from Wham Life Books, starting with this one, The Rest of the West. Yep, by doggies, you'll read stories about folks you never heard of before or since. Folks who played a bigger part in shaping the Old West than any of them cocky yahoos, like blacksmith Elmer Gottswaddle from Devil's Breath, Oklahoma. After being kicked in the head by an irate jackass, he invented the life-saving meal mitten. And Jeremiah Two-Ton Fitzworth said he could eat more than any man alive, called himself a chewist. When put to the test, he ate 167 caramel rolls, where he found out they're metamuffins. Yep, them and a lot of other jack straws, just like them, can be found in the rest of the West. And order now and get the rest of the West series, tawdry barmaids, frontiers, bitching wives, stupid quick drawers who died young, and gay sheriffs of the high plains. The Rest of the West from Wham Life Books.
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And welcome back. It is hour number two of Let the Good Times Roll, right here on CPL Radio. This program is 2 hours long, and we cover four decades of rock and roll and pop and soul from the 50s, 60s, 70s, and 80s. My name is Mark Nielsen. Let's start off this second hour with one from the 50s, an early anthem of rock and roll music. Here's Danny and the Juniors. Rock and roll is here to stay. Top 20 in

0: Ah, yes. Remember that one? That's Bobby Sherman. Maybe some of our female listeners had his poster on the wall of their bedroom back in the early 70s. Him or David Cassidy from the Partridge Family, both teen idols there in the early 70s. But that's Bobby Sherman, Julie, Do You Love Me, top five, 1970. He had some other hits, Little Woman in 69 and Easy Come, Easy Go in 1970. But that got me wondering, whatever happened to Bobby Sherman? You don't hear much from him. Not in the entertainment business anymore. So I sent the Let the Good Times Roll research team to the Cedarburg Public Library with their lab coats and clipboards to look through all the books and find out whatever happened to Bobby Sherman. Well, they came back with this report. You know, Bobby did a little bit of acting on television in the early 70s, and back in 73, he made a guest appearance on the TV show Emergency. And while there, he found a new calling. He eventually left the entertainment business to become an EMT, an emergency medical technician, and eventually became a captain in the Los Angeles Police Department, where for more than a decade, he served as the medical training officer, instructing thousands of police officers in first aid and CPR. He retired from the police department in 2010. And that's whatever happened to Bobby Sherman. Good work, research team.
1: Thank you, boss.
0: You're welcome. Well, growing up in Los Angeles, this next band was inspired by the high-powered radio stations broadcasting into the western half of the United States from Mexico. These stations were unregulated, not subject to any laws, so the station could broadcast with more power than the stations in the United States. Until a change in law in 72 brought all of that to a close. Here's Wall of Voodoo, Mexican Radio, 1983.

That one credited to Lennon and McCartney, but it was pretty much written by Lennon. John said he got the title from an NRA magazine and explains that the lyrics are a double entendre for guns and his desire for Yoko Ono, having just met her right around that time. Although tensions were high during the recording of the White Album, the Beatles worked together to complete that song's challenging rhythmic issues and time signature changes. All four Beatles cite that song as their favorite song on the White Album. Happiness is a Warm Gun, The Beatles from 68. And I cite this song as one of my favorites from the 1950s. Hard to find on CD though, but I finally did. Here's Little Anthony and the Imperials. Tears on My Pillow, number 4 in 1958.

going down to the nightclub on a Saturday night, gonna do the bump. Back in 1972. You remember the bump. That was an easy dance to do. That was a long time ago. 1972. Do the bump today, but be careful of those hips. That's Tower of Power. Down in the nightclub, number 66 and 72. Ah, yes, 1981 now. You know this one? Here's Journey. First single from their Escape album, Who's Crying Now? Number 4 in 81.

The Kinks. Sounds good hearing that one again. I like that one. One of lead singer Ray Davies' most celebrated songs, Waterloo Sunset, did well in the UK and the rest of Europe, but failed to chart here in North America. Not sure why. Maybe it sounded too British at the time, but I don't know. That's a great tune. A lot of people speculated that the Julie and Terry in the song were actors Terrence Stamp and Julie Christie, who were dating at the time, but Ray said, no, that's a song about his sister. He imagined her falling in love with a guy and the two of them maybe going off to a different world in a different country, having that kind of adventure. Well, it is the adventure that we call Let the Good Times Roll. Each week here on CPL Radio, Saturday and Tuesday nights. You never know where these songs are going to take us next. Another half hour left to go. Here are those commercials that you've been anxiously waiting for through all of this music. So let's get to the commercials. 2 minutes for our sponsor's sake. And then back at it, rocking your Saturday and Tuesday nights here on CPL Radio. And Let the Good Times Roll when we return. Stay tuned.

back at it on Let the Good Times Roll, right here on CPL Radio. My name is Mark Nielsen. Starting off this last set of music with the Tom Tom Club. They were a side project, a couple members of the Talking Heads. The success of this record convinced David Byrne to soldier on with the Talking Heads. Good thing they did, and good thing for the Tom Tom Club. Here's Genius of Love, number 31 in 82.

Danny O'Keefe, a folk singer and songwriter from Spokane, Washington. He'd written songs for other artists, but kept that one for himself. His biggest hit, Good Time Charlie's Got the Blues, top 10 in 72. Well, this next song, written by Chip Taylor, songwriter, driving into New York City and hearing Ruby Tuesday by the Rolling Stones on the car radio. He wanted to try to capture that kind of passion in that Stones song. This one recorded by Mary Lee Rush. Angel of the Morning was top 10, 1968.

0: make me worry.
1: Now, Lee Dorsey, he cut several records in the 50s, but success eluded him until 1961 when he teamed up with New Orleans songwriter Alan Toussaint for that one. Yeah, yeah, top 10, 1961. First heard that song on the American Graffiti soundtrack album back in the early 70s. That's where I heard a lot of these songs from the 50s and early 60s for the first time. This next song, one from a little bit later in the 60s, written about the worries of a young black man dating a white girl. The song was co-written by Tommy Chong, later of Cheech and Chong fame. He even plays guitar on it. Does Your Mama Know About Me? Bobby Taylor, 1968.

Well, it's Heels and Crofts. 1976, Get Closer, was top 10 in that year. 76, a big year for the Seals brothers. You had Jim Seals there, because Seals and Crofts was Jim Seals and Dash Crofts. A couple of guys from Texas moved to Los Angeles in the early 60s to make it big in the music industries, played in groups separately before teaming up in the 70s as Seals and Crofts. But at the same time that Seals and Crofts was on the charts with Get Closer, Jim Seals, little brother Danny Seals, was on the charts too with a top 10 record. And if the name Danny Seals doesn't sound familiar, that's because Danny recorded as England Dan, who you know as England Dan and John Ford Coley, had a hit on the chart at the same time with I'd Really Love to See You Tonight. America was really getting mellow with the Seals brothers and their respective duos in 1976. Well, let's go back to the 50s for our final record this week to take us home. Here's Norman Fox and the Rob Roys. They named themselves after their favorite cocktail. A doo-wop group from the Bronx, New York City. This was their biggest hit. Here's Tell Me Why, 1957.

0: Well, that's it for this week. Thank you so much for listening. We love when you do that. 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This is episode 105. Look for this episode to be posted later this week. My thanks to Jeff Messerman, main guy there at CPL Radio, for post-production assistance. Thank you, Jeff. My name is Mark Nielsen, with an invitation to join me back here next week at the same time, Saturday night at 7, or our new time, Tuesday night at 6, for another episode. There is no more Sunday show, just Saturday nights and Tuesdays too, for Let the Good Times Roll, right here on CPL Radio, a service of the Cedarburg Public Library, playing all that jazz and some of these locally produced shows like this one from Cedarburg, Wisconsin. I'll talk to you next week.
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Money would have been nice. Unfortunately, though, the Michael Turner residents in Glendale Heights did not know how much money was in the 96 jackpot amount this hour. It means next hour, brand new name and another chance for you to win with more money in the jackpot. And you could be the winner. 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
0: Now the band is called Asia. A little good rock and roll there. It's the heat of the moment. It's time to cool things down in here with a tainted love affair. Here comes Soft Cell.

0: Now he's had all he can take and he can't stand it anymore. Tainted Love from Soft Cell, countdown record number 8. I'm Gary Spears at 440.
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4: 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WIXY, level 46. Turn it up. So the man don't need him no more. Now we got Leonard Skinner. WIXY, time to get funky. 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
5: All we need is
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4: WIXY, turn this mother out. Yeah, that's a Parliament. It's the Mothership Connection. That's about the most funky song I've heard in a while. Yeah. WIXY 1205. This is Tom Schmitz from the LP taking it to the streets. Doobie Brothers. WIXY taking no doobies to the streets where they belong. More flower to the people.
6: WIXY 434, this is Brother John. It's such a beautiful starry night tonight. My love and I just had to crawl up to the roof of the apartment and stare at the stars. Well, she was staring at the stars. I was facing the roof, really.
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6: 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Putting anchovies in my grits was the last straw. It's over. WIXY 447 with your brother, Marvin Gaye. Say, I'll want you, babe. I gotta have you. Come here, because I'll want you.
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8: I'll give you $100 cash.
9: Hey, that's great.
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8: 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We're going to give you a $100 bill.
9: Are you kidding me?
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10: The voices I have in my head around my house. Makes me feel like an athlete in my own home. Two on, two out, into the tub, having 9:30. Drew looking like he's getting a little bit hungry. Right you are, he's rummaging through the refrigerator now. He's into the deli drawer, and oh, his only options are rectangle ham and German bologna. You can see the disappointment in his face there. It's fun. Makes me feel better about being poor. I don't know why the bologna had to be German. I'm sorry if I offended anybody, because it would probably be delicious. It would be superior in every way! I think you would enjoy it. You can slice it thinly or cut it into chunks, however you like it. That's what I love about the German accent, is you can get extremely angry and then bring it back down a couple of notches. And nobody seems to care. We are going to invade you! No, we were just joking. Come over for supper. They're making schnitzel tonight.
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0: Countdown America plays the hits from number 40 to number 1. And we've got 18 songs left to go. Here is the song at number 18. This is Freddie Jackson and You Are My Lady.
1: There's something that I want to say.

Down five notches to number 18, Freddie Jackson and You Are My Lady. You know, the writing of this next hit did not come as easily to the superstar as he might have hoped. See, Taylor Hackford contacted him to write a song for his movie White Nights, and all Taylor gave him to work with was the film's title. Well, after struggling for a couple of weeks, a great songwriter went back to Taylor and told him he just couldn't come up with a song that worked with the title White Nights, but he did have another song for Taylor, and when Taylor heard it, he flipped. As a matter of fact, he calls the song a gift for the movie because people will leave the theater humming the chorus. Looks like Taylor's right because the song just keeps moving right up the countdown, advancing another five spots to number 17, Lionel Richie, Say You, Say Me.

0: That's another hit ballad from a man who certainly knows how to write them, Lionel Richie, and Say You, Say Me at number 17. Dick Clark here, and coming up next, the greening of a pop act.
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0: This is Dick Clark, and we've got the best in pop music today. Well, Green Strohmeyer Gartside never dreamed he'd be making popular music. Only a couple of years ago, he was testing the waters of punk music in England, but he really wasn't getting very far, so he decided to take a stab at the pop mode. Well, Green's onto something because he's got himself in a very strong position here with a big, big pop hit, rising three spots to number 16. Here's Green and his band of musicians known as Skritti Politti and Perfect Way.

This is Dick Clark, and we're working our way up to the number one song all across the country. And on our way to number one, we're at number 14 right this minute, and the group Simple Minds. Now, as you know, the leader of Simple Minds, Jim Kerr, is also married to that very hot singer of the Pretenders, Chrissy Hynde. Well, when Jim and Chrissy got married, nobody was more surprised than Jim, and you might say, why is that? Well, as he says, he's got an image of a very sensitive loner, so by marrying what he calls a rock goddess, this sensitive loner had quite a shock, but a very happy one. He's also pretty happy about the band's latest hit. It moves another three spots up to number 14, Alive and Kicking from Simple Minds.

0: Simple Minds and Alive and Kicking at number 14 on Countdown America. I'm Dick Clark, and coming up next, the wonder of electronic music. Countdown America. I'm Dick Clark, and at number 13 in the Countdown America spotlight, we've got Stevie Wonder. And Stevie certainly is one of the first superstars to experiment and use synthesizers in his music. And we asked him about his interest in the new electronic instruments.
1: My fascination really is the fact that all of them are expressive, true, within themselves, in themselves, but also they are part of a, like, choir. Mm-hmm. I mean, different instruments paint different sound pictures, mm-hmm, to give you the total sound.
0: Well, in addition to creating the total sound, it seems that electronic instruments are really imitations of much older sounds, aren't they?
1: There was one thing said once by Yasuo Tamita. Tamita's a great synthesist. Mm-hmm. And they were talking, he had a quote about synthesizers. He was saying basically synthesizers go back long before what is known now as a synthesizer to the origination of man-made instruments that duplicated the sound of the earth, the sound that they heard. Like you have your sound of like a trumpet or a trombone, which kind of emulates to a certain degree the sound of maybe an elephant. Mm-hmm. You have the sound of the drums, emulating the sound of the thunder.
0: Well, on Stevie's latest hit, you might not hear the sound of thunder, but the electronic wizardry is certainly there. At number 13, here is Stevie Wonder and Part-Time Lover.

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Well, you know, there are two baby rockers around now. Frank Beard of this very rockin' Texas band just became the proud father of twin boys. And when they get older, will they get to learn how to drive in the band's 1938 hot rod, the Eliminator? I don't know about that, but their dad and his buddies are riding very high on the chart this weekend. Coming in at number 11, ZZ Top and Sleeping Bags.

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0: I'm Dick Clark, and by the way, where were you and what were you doing 2 years ago this week? You remember listening to the radio and hearing the number one song? Can you recall what that number one song was a couple of years ago? It was the second hit duet for two megastars. One of them started out in Liverpool, England. The other got his start with his family in Gary, Indiana. In 1983, they were together in a studio recording what would end up becoming the number one song all across America 2 years ago this weekend. Paul McCartney, Michael Jackson, and Say, Say, Say.

I'm Dick Clark on the United Stations Radio Network, and we're counting down the best music on Countdown America. This hour is brought to you in part by Greyhound. We've only got 10 songs left to go in the countdown, so we better get started. In the middle of this song, you're going to hear a woman's deep, husky voice. And you know who that is? That's Grace Jones. Sir, Simon LeBon and company recruited Grace for that narration in the song. Now everybody's celebrating the big success of their first hit as Arcadia. At number 10, here's Election Day.

Top six steps, number 10 this weekend, Arcadia and Election Day. I'm Dick Clark, and slipping one place to number 9, here's Jan Hammer and a theme from Miami Vice.

number 9 on Countdown America, Jan Hammer and the theme from Miami Vice. Dick Clark, and coming up next, a British duo who didn't capture 3 number 1s in a row. Countdown America with Dick Clark. This is Dick Clark, and we're moving up to the number 1 song of the week. Speaking of number 1, this British duo had 2 number 1 songs in a row, Everybody Wants to Rule the World and Shout. Well, until this weekend, they had a very nice shot at the 3rd number 1 because their latest hit hung in there at number 3 for 3 weeks. But this weekend, well, unfortunately, they take a little bit of a fall to number 8. Not so shabby. This is Tears for Fears and Head Over Heels.

Tears for Fears and Head Over Heels stepping into the number 8 spot on the countdown. Moving up 4 spaces to number 7 this weekend, here's Aretha Franklin and Who's Zoomin' Who.

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0: This is Dick Clark, and we're counting our way up to the number one song of the week and taking over the number six spot, up from number three last time. Here's Heart and Never.

Hard and Never at number 6 on Countdown America this weekend. Now, when this trio takes to the stage, they like to avoid playing a lot of ballads during their shows. You see, their philosophy goes a lot like this. A concert should be a party, and by adding a lot of slow songs to the set, that party atmosphere just wouldn't gel. So, ballads out, upbeat songs in, and their current hit on the chart is played on stage with a lot of energy. At number 5, the Thompson Twins and Lay Your Hands on Me.

0: The Thompson Twins and Lay Your Hands on Me, reaching number 5 on Countdown America this weekend. I'm Dick Clark. 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
1: I work on about 6 or 8 cruise ships a year. I was up in Juneau, Alaska. It's beautiful. You'd never been there. It's right on the water, and these big, beautiful mountains come up directly behind the city. And early in the cruise season, they still have snow on them. The locals told me the number one asked question by these tourists, they get off the ship and look around, is, what's the elevation here? You just got off a boat. You remember going uphill? That is so sad. 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Salt water, see? See? Sea level. First time I flew to Alaska, like 25 years ago, I flew from Seattle to Anchorage. I had this bonehead sitting next to me. He's talking to me. He goes, you ever been to Hawaii? I've been there a couple of times. He goes, I've never been to Hawaii. In fact, we land in Anchorage. I'll be the closest I've ever been to Hawaii. What makes you think we can fly 3.5 hours north of Seattle, be closer to Hawaii? Ever look at a map? But I think the problem is, every map of the United States you've ever seen, it's the lower 48, right in the corner, Hawaii and Alaska. It took you a minute, but you got it, and I appreciate it.
2: It's 19 after 7, the commander. Having fun. And now she's waddling her way to the phone. Come on, Mama. Put down them mellow maws and get to that phone.
3: Hello?
2: Jennifer, Juniper, lived beyond the sea. Hi, it's the Grease Man calling. How you doing?
3: Fine, how are you?
2: Your husband Dana called me.
3: Yes, I know. He said he was going to.
2: And he told me you're late.
3: Yes.
2: You're late. You must be all big and bloated.
3: I am definitely fat.
2: How much weight you put on during the pregnancy?
3: About 30 pounds.
2: You have any kids before this?
3: No.
2: You think you'll be able to snap back to that svelte figure you had?
3: Heck yeah.
2: Come on.
3: Yeah.
2: Come on, you like them mallow Mars too much now, don't you, baby?
3: Hey, I work it off.
2: Do you? What do you do?
3: Oh, whatever.
2: Well, you want me to check on that baby, see how he's doing?
3: Yeah, sure.
2: All right, put the telephone over your tummy. Let's see what's going on in there.
3: All right.
2: Roll me some quiet music so I can talk to that baby without alarming him or her, whatever the case may be. Hello in there. Is there a little baby?
4: Yes. There's a little baby and it's me.
2: Well, you're late. What's going on in there?
4: Well, I'm taking a constitutional, if you must know.
2: You're taking a little baby constitutional?
4: Yes, I am. I'm so cute. I have a little baby toily. And I'm wrinkling up my face, and I'm grunting up a storm, and I'm reading the sports section.
2: Wait a minute, you got a toity in there and the sports section?
4: Oh, yeah, I got everything in here. I got my doggy in here. Come here, Spot! Stop it! Stop it, bad dog, man! Stop it! Stop it, I said!
2: Unbelievable! So you're in no hurry to get out there, and you're taking a constitutional, you got your dog in there.
4: Actually, I'm ready to come out. I don't know what the story is here. I'm 12 days late and I'm ready. I want to come out. Hang on a second, will you? Let me finish up here. That was a bio-trenching bone munger.
2: All right, spare me the details on the Constitution, please.
4: I tell you, Mom and Dad went to those Lamaze classes, but so far nothing. I'm still in here. There's no contraction, no breaking water. I think I'm going to have to resort to drastic measures to get out of this placenta prison I'm in.
2: Well, don't be hasty now.
4: Yes, I'm being hasty. I got a grenade. I'll blast my way out.
2: Well, would you just relax? You can't be throwing grenades in there.

0: God! That's the sloppiest Assyrian I've ever seen!
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1: Somewhere in New Jersey, there's this guy named Dave who has this giant 60s record collection and this pirate radio station in his attic with a transmitter he built from the Allied catalog. 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
3: 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And I love these guys too. Creedence Clearwater

0: CCR and Up Around the Bend. Well, Up Around the Bend is a very hard to find 45.
1: Dave the Rave drops the needle on another great 45. More relics and rarities from the No Static Attic.
0: By a special request for Kevin Buxton.

0: Evan Buxton from Campbellsport, Wisconsin. Woo! I think he knows that only Dave the Raven had that record of 1966. The group called The Gents. They hail from Bermuda. The Gents on the Dwayne record label. And a tune called If You Don't Come Back.
1: Dave the Raven's Relics and Rarities. The only place to hear music like this.
0: All aboard for the Relics and Rarities Super Express. Well, it's early 1970, and Jim and Linda Rettberg and George Yost out there in Baltimore, Maryland, are tuned to WWIN, probably listening to Fat Daddy on the radio. This very cool record by the Ideals.
2: Every young girl must have a sweet dream of love, for they bring her peace of mind. And though her lover may be a mere fantasy, he is one on whom she can rely.

So maybe it wasn't early 1970, not mistaken on that. It was late 1970. In fact, on December 14th of 1970, that was actually a number 13 record on WWIN, Soul 1400 out there in Baltimore, Maryland. The Great Sound of the Ideals on the Boogaloo record label, a tune produced by Jerry O. Yes, who had a cool record out himself called Boogaloo. The

45. That's why I'm a record geek with over 115,000 45s here in the Relics of Rarities vault. That's from the summer of 65, and you know, don't look for that in the Billboard Top 100. It did bubble under the Top 100, bubbled to number 117, I believe, or 115. That was the summer of 65 on the Wonderful record label, and it was a wonderful record. It just wasn't a hit record. The group out of St. Louis, Missouri, the Sharpies, and something that I can relate to, Do the 45, the name of the record. And speaking of 45s, last week's Mystery Oldie 45. Yes, I wonder if anybody figured out my Mystery Oldie. Let's take a listen to it. We'll

0: this record followed up their smash of Sugar on Sunday, the Tommy James song, which they did a great cover of, but didn't do as well as Sugar on Sunday, only peaking on the Billboard Top 100 at number 45 in late 69. It was The Click. The Click out of Beaumont, Texas on the White Whale record label, and a tune called I'll Hold Out My Hand. Well, we didn't fool everybody. A guy who seems to be a consistent winner. We have several consistent winners. We do. Gary Mason, Milwaukee, Wisconsin. Santi, South Beach, Florida. Larry and Dawn Kukan from South Plainfield, New Jersey. They seem to know just about every record. Kevin Buxton, Campbellsport, Wisconsin. Dennis Romanek down there in Summers Point, New Jersey. Scott Hunter, a first-time winner. The big, very strong Scott Hunter from Stuart, Florida. And Debbie Wanner from Mooresville, North Carolina. Congratulations, my Mystery Oldie winners. Of course, coming up soon will be a brand new Mystery Oldie.
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1: And now, ladies and gentlemen, you are going to see something that'll make your eyes pop right out of your head. Because of so-called guardians of public decency, we are not permitted to describe to you in any way the collection, the hardcore, live, in-person monstrosity that we have with us tonight.
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7: Everybody keeps waiting for you to work it in. 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
2: 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Driving conditions are now normal in Greater Chattanooga. Drive with care.
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6: Weather forecast for the greater Chattanooga area goes like this. Cloudy to partly cloudy and cooler today and tonight, Wednesday.
1: 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We'll be calling you soon. It's the
6: boys, you gotta shave with Gillette. It's a swinging way. It's what's happening, as Tommy Jet would say.
2: 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Instant news from WFLI, Del Anthony reporting. 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
7: I couldn't sleep at all last night.
8: Told you it's in Phoenix. Do they have in Phoenix? I'm not making this up. You know what they have in Phoenix? Tanning salons. Yes, they do. You know what? I've been to Alaska. I couldn't buy a snow cone. Just goes to prove people buy things they don't need. I'm convinced of that. Have you seen those ads on TV for that Miracle-Ear? If you can hear all the words but can't understand them, you need Miracle-Ear. If I can hear all the words but can't understand them, I might be in Mexico. Do you know in Seattle, the last 3 years, we've had 5 major windstorms. All 5 of those major windstorms, every one of them been on a Thursday. You know how I know that? It's my garbage day. Spent every one of those windstorms looking for my garbage can. Never found it either, but at least now I got a nicer one. Anybody else do the windstorm upgrade? Like, oh man, this one's nicer. Mine, I'm grabbing this one. We had a huge windstorm several years ago, right before Christmas. Everybody lost power 5 to 8 days. It's cute when you lose the power, isn't it? For 20 minutes. For 20 minutes, it's kind of a novelty. You're like, I keep turning on that light. It's fun for a few minutes. Day 5, it's lost its charm.
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2: When worlds collide. Written in the stars is a message of doom for this, our world. And now in the most shattering experience the screen has ever given you, Paramount tells what could happen within your lifetime when worlds collide. An astronomer checks and double-checks his horrifying discovery. A distant star racing through space toward an inevitable collision with this planet. The United Nations meet in emergency session. All conflicts pale before this threat from another world.
3: If you wait until the danger is visible to the naked eye, it will be too late to escape.
2: High on a mountaintop, an army of scientists work desperately to build this giant rocket, this modern Noah's Ark to carry a few picked survivors of our doomed civilization to a new life on another world, reaching the heights of self-sacrifice, the depths of the animal lust for survival as they fight to be among the few who can be saved.
4: Let's take the ship away from them! Come on!
2: Fighting among themselves, fighting against time, as doomsday is upon them.
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2: When worlds collide, you'll see the most amazing, awe-inspiring scenes ever put on film. The forces of nature unleashed in all their terrifying force. Tremendous tidal waves smashing New York City. The molten fires from the bowels of the earth gushing out to consume our world.

0: quality was, you know, Canada's number one label for many years. At 380 Birchmount, we had pressing facilities, we had an art department, we could master records, we could do everything in one building, which those days are long, long gone.
1: In 1954, Quality hired George Keane from the U.S. as general manager. George's son Barry later worked at Quality with his father.
2: He was one of the, if not the first, man in Canada who was signing major record deals with foreign labels, especially U.S. labels like Buddha and Bell Records and Mercury and A&M. He was definitely a pioneer.
1: From the late 1950s until well into the 70s, Quality was the hottest label in Canada, with hit after hit on the record charts.
2: I remember being in the office one day and George Struth bringing in a chart, might have been the Billboard Hot 100, and saying, "George, we have 55% of the Hot 100. So for a long time, Quality had at least half or more of all the records coming out in Canada.
1: After achieving national success with the Beaumarks in the early 60s, Quality struck gold in 1965 when they took a chance on a Winnipeg group called Chad Allen and the Expressions. Quality's George Struth found the group a catchier name, The Guess Who.
0: Chad Allen had put out three or four singles in the 60s, and they covered Shaken All Over by Johnny Kidd and the Pirates, and they wanted to have everyone assume that it was a British invasion band. So as opposed to sending out the record with Chad Allen on it, George Struth got a pen and put Guess Who on a white label with a question mark and mailed it out to all the radio stations.
1: Quality Records' success lasted for several decades, but like many other independent record companies of the time, Quality finally faltered. Ed LeBuick worked at Quality at the end.
3: Quality was 50 years, and then Quality was a publicly traded company, but it overexpanded into other territories and ran out of money. And frankly, it was where I was going to spend the rest of my career. But there was no more money. Biggest disappointment of my life is when Quality went down. I mean, it was a great success story, and it should still be here today, but it's not.
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5: Via satellite from Hollywood on the Global Satellite Network, it's Reelin' in the Years. How you doing? I'm George Taylor Morris, and it's time to stretch out for another 3 hours of good time rock and roll and bring the 60s into focus. This week we'll catch up on the Woodstock Nation 17 years later, including conversations with Graham Nash, Carlos Santana, Mickey Thomas and Grace Slick from the Starship, and John Sebastian, who leads off our salute to Woodstock. We'll also hear from Grassroots founder Warren Entner about one of the most famous recording sessions of all time. Hear some of your street talk comments about dancing then and now. Look back at a movie premiere and flip through the date book for this weekend. Well, I'm ready for a rock and roll trip, if you're ready for the ride, so let's go reeling in the years.

0: a great way to get cranking. 1968 Manfred Mann and Bob Dylan's Mighty Quinn, Quinn the Eskimo. We started reeling in the years with Ride My Seesaw from the Moody Blues album In Search of the Lost Chord, The Yardbirds tucked in the middle from 1966, and Shapes of Things with Jeff Beck on lead guitar. Hey, it's a Woodstock anniversary weekend, and we'll let a couple of rock and roll notables share their thoughts about what it means when we come back reeling in the years on the Global Satellite Network. Coast to coast via satellite, we're reeling in the years. I'm George Taylor Morris in Hollywood. A little later on in the show, we'll give Woodstock one of our special reeling in the years salutes. But first, from Mickey Thomas and Grace Slick of the Starship, let's get some perspective on a fairly current event which drew millions of people into its fold, and compare that to the Woodstock gathering in 1969.
1: How do you compare Live Aid to Woodstock? You know, to me, Woodstock was more of like the counterculture of the late 60s coming together and kind of drawing inward. You know, a lot of people coming together and saying, this is our society and this is our world and all the rest of that mass is going on out there, but we don't need that because this is us right here and this is cool. And Live Aid was almost the exact opposite of that, of this culture reaching out to the whole world on a real global level and doing something that is positive.
2: Everybody thought it was heartwarming when Joan Baez said, this is your Woodstock. She said that, and I was there, and I went, oh my God. Because the two aren't anything alike, even down to the logistics and the way the thing was structured. Nothing of it was alike. Mm-hmm. We were not there to help anybody except ourselves at Woodstock. They couldn't get the stage as wobbly. The whole people are in mud. It wasn't what people would like to think it was. And it certainly wasn't a benefit.

Leland in 1970, Rare Earth with Get Ready, a cover of a song the Temptations tried to make a hit in 1966. Jefferson Airplane at the top with Volunteers, one of the songs that had the crowd crazy at Woodstock. And thinking back to something else that got people a little crazy that weekend, Rain from the Beatles. The final few bars of Rain, by the way, is something that John Lennon developed by accident when he took home the master tape of that song and played it backwards. And he liked the effect so much he put it into the song. Coming up, a couple of songs from two landmark L.A. rock bands. Plus this week's Street Talk, as we continue reeling in the years on the Global Satellite Network. I'm George Taylor Morris in Hollywood, and we're reeling in the years. So here's the immediate plan, okay? If you have a couple of minutes in between getting to that weekend list of things to do and planning for a Labor Day party a couple of weeks from now, maybe you can let yourself drift away with me back to 1967 for a couple of hot ones from the Turtles and Sonny and Cher.

0: Reeling in the years first with the Turtles, and She'd Rather Be With Me, and from Sonny and Cher, what a slice of the 60s that is. The beat goes on and on. I'm George Taylor Morris, what do you say? Let's go out dancing this weekend. I don't know if you've noticed, but a lot of the dances that were popular in the 60s are in vogue again, depending on where you go. You do remember them, of course. Well, at least some of you do, as we found out on this week's Reeling in the Years Street Talk.
1: Well, today I think that I can relate to the twist. That's still a lot of fun. Later 60s was, I think, the frug and the alligator, the monkey, the swing. Places that I went to dance in the 60s, I went to small local bars in the area that had a small dance floor and a jukebox.
2: Yes, I do dance some of the older dances, but I grew up with the twist and the chicken. Just fast dancing, basically.
3: The dances that I dance today are clearly more contemporary and quite different from the way we danced in the 60s. When I was dancing in the 60s, we would go to college bars, whereas today, if I go dancing, it's at clubs.
4: We don't really get the old records out. What we do is go to Nick's Fish Market and dance some of the oldies. We dance the Lindy and the Foxtrot and the Samba and the Mambo, and that's basically it.
5: Oh, I grew up doing the pony and the horse and the jerk and the monkey. And from time to time, we still do that when we go to a 50s, 60s club. My favorite dance was probably the horse.

0: Aretha's Rock Steady from 1971, what it is. Another of the hits that helped advance Aretha Franklin as the lady who has more million sellers than any other woman in recording history. Graham Nash drops by next to share his 1986 view of what Woodstock was all about, plus some classic Bob Dylan, as we continue reeling in the years on the Global Satellite Network. Via satellite from Hollywood, I'm George Taylor Morris, and we're reeling in the years, bringing the 60s into focus with one of the stars of Woodstock, Graham Nash. Now, to be fair about this, Graham is a very 80s person who thinks more about tomorrow than yesterday. And when it comes to remembering Woodstock, he wonders why the rest of us don't do the same.
1: Well, it's kind of weird talking about Woodstock. You know, it was so long ago, you know. But part of the fascination of it is, why is it so important to people to experience it? And I think a lot of the 60s revival that you see now in terms of music and fashion is that the youth of today think that they missed something in the 60s, you know, and that they would like to relive it. Woodstock was a prime example of something that they talk about with great fondness, even though they weren't there. It must have been like some monster event. We came, we did real well there, you know. We were scared. It was our second concert only. Tremendous pressure from not only, you know, close to 500,000 people in front of us, but from all the stars that played at Woodstock, wanting to know who this Crosby, Stills and Nash animal was, and could we pull it off live, you know. So there was tremendous pressure there. We were real glad to have done really well, and it was a warm time in my life that I'd like to forget.

0: Box Tops, Cry Like a Baby from 1968. As we go reeling in the years on this Woodstock anniversary weekend, we started with Crosby, Stills, Nash, and Young with their cover of Joni Mitchell's Woodstock. And you may have heard this already, but David Crosby is out of prison in Texas. Hallelujah. And rumor has it that he'll start working soon on some new music at his home in Mill Valley with Stephen Stills and Graham Nash, and get this, possibly Neil Young. Now, if that's true, then Neil's going to be a very busy fellow, and I'll tell you why that is a little later on. We also heard Bob Dylan's Most Likely You'll Go Your Way and I'll Go Mine from Blonde on Blonde, and Neil Diamond's first single from early summer 66, Solitary Man. We'll hear from Carlos Santana next, and a little later on, it's our special salute to Woodstock. So stick around as we continue reeling in the years on the Global Satellite Network. I'm George Taylor Morris, and we're reeling in the years via satellite from Hollywood. You know, one of the most rousing performances during the three-day Woodstock Festival came from Santana, especially Michael Shreve's great drum solos during Soul Sacrifice. A few weeks back, we asked Carlos Santana to give us some of his Woodstock recollections.
1: All these people, they didn't show up like they show up today for concerts. You know, they just show up to listen, you know. At that time, people were showing up to make a statement. You know, it was a strong wave. I think the system was afraid of it, just like the system is afraid in Russia. That's what they don't allow rock and roll over there. Probably the peak was Sly Stone. About anybody else, that was a supreme moment for them. It's a band and it's an individual. For me, for our performance, all I can remember was that I was just praying the whole time for the Lord to keep me in time and in tune because I was peaking. But to me, it was the beginning of really, really seeing the power that people have without violence. The power that people have by really coming out of the closet or coming out of whatever and just saying whatever positive statement we want to say.

0: misunderstood.
1: Eric Burdon's forthcoming autobiography is called I Used to Be an Animal, But I'm All Right Now. And for goodness sake, don't let me be misunderstood. Great Animals tune from 65. Up front, the studio version of Soul Sacrifice from Santana's Lion's Head album. Now, how many of you remember getting into that particular state of mind one night and discovering all those bizarre figures that were drawn into the lion's face? Pretty far out stuff. It took me hours. Santana. Supremes, Beatles, and some great news about John Fogerty just ahead as we continue reeling in the years on the Global Satellite Network.
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8: 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We start off with Aliota Haynes and Jeremiah. 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

Aretha Franklin daydreaming. A documentary called Genius Aretha will be out later this year. Her family's already protesting it. Her grandchildren are saying they don't like the way grandma was portrayed. I'm Bart Shorts, the Time Warp Radio Show. And

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1: Hey, Bart. It's Mark from Sun City, Arizona. About Haha Said the Clown by Manfred Mann. 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
0: Mark, thank you so much for your call. A little bit hard to understand what you were saying, but I figured it out. Haha Said the Clown, Manfred Mann.

0: Going Back with the Birds, part of the Daily Double, along with Mr. Spaceman. Going Back was the song that got David Crosby to quit the Birds. He didn't like the direction they were going in, thought that song was way too pop. That was a Carole King, Jerry Goffin song, by the way. 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
1: Hi, Bart. This is Roger calling from Mount Pleasant, Iowa. And I'm wondering if you would play on your Time Warp Radio Show a great hit from the early 60s. It's by Burt Kempert. The song is called A Swinging Safari. And what most people today don't know is, back in the black and white television era, this song was the original TV game show theme to Match Game with host Gene Rayburn. Thank you, Bart. I love your weekly show. I never miss it.
0: Thank you for your kind words. 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

0: The Kinks, Victoria, and I dedicate that to my wife because that's her name. This is the Time Warp Radio Show, a perfect time to bring in Jan Schimmick.
1: Born in Roanoke Rapids, North Carolina, Chet Ivey served in the U.S. Army for a number of years before beginning his music career in the late 50s. While his singles garnered very little attention on a national level, he did manage to release this soulful nugget in 1970 on the Tangerine Records label. Here's Chet Poison Ivey and his Fabulous Avengers, arranged by Ernie Hayes. Here's Shake a Poo Poo.

a fun little record that is. Chet, Poison Ivy, and Shake a Poo Poo. Thank you to Jan Schimmick for bringing that up to the front turntable today. Can only imagine what that means. This is Bart Shore. This is Time Warp Radio with a guest.

0: Burton Cummings and the Guess Who from 1969, and She's Come Undone. 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
1: Help is the new Beatles movie. 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It's in color. It's a United Artists release. It's got spine-tickling adventure, side-tingling laughter, and a Beatles' eye view of this much too serious world. So be the first adult in your group to seek help from the Beatles. Then, recommend to the kids.
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Arthur Alexander, it's Soldier of Love, a song the Beatles would cover when they were first getting started. And we also heard You Like Me Too Much from the motion picture soundtrack to help with the Beatles on the Time Warp Radio Show. It's Bart Shore. 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We're going back to the week of February 12th, 1966. Here's what was top

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2: Total Chaos Radio. I was watching the weather report before I came in tonight, and I really feel for these guys that do the weather, because let's face it, it's a tough job. They have to make this thing sound important. They're on the news, you know what I mean? So the guy comes out and he's got maps. Well, we have a high, we have a low. We have a front coming in soon. And then my favorite part, the satellite photo. Now this is really helpful, huh? What is that? It's a photograph of the Earth from 10,000 miles away. Can you tell if you should take a sweater or not from that shot? I have no idea. If I really need to know the weather, I watch Romper Room. The kiddie show, they lay it on the line. I mean, if the little willy guy in the wall gets a raincoat, I know what's happening. I like it that way. I like it simple. I'm living in L.A. now, and I don't know if you've ever been there. The weather there doesn't change that much, and the weather guy there is the most frustrated guy in television. This guy, he's got nothing to say. You know what I mean? The poor guy comes out night after night. Here's Dave Wilson with the weather. Same weather. Tomorrow's the same, too. Back to you, Bob. Guy doesn't even show up for work half the time. You know what I mean? They go to his house, he's got the Hawaiian shirt, can of beer. Ksh, same. I told you yesterday.
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5: Hello again, I'm Trip Rogers, and this is the Music Yearbook. We're going to go back to May 1970, count down the hits according to the Billboard Hot 100. In May of 1970, the Kent State shooting leaves America shaken. And the New York Knicks finally win an NBA crown. 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Starting off our countdown at number 10, a one-hit wonder from Scotland. This was their peak position on the Billboard Hot 100. 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

overnight. It's Tyrone Davis and Turn Back the Hands of Time. This is the Music Yearbook. Sports headlines in May of 1970. The New York Knicks finally win an NBA championship, 4-3 over the LA Lakers. Dust Commander wins the Kentucky Derby. Al Unser takes the first of 4 Indianapolis 500 wins. And in baseball, Hank Aaron becomes the 9th player to join the 3,000-hit club. And Ernie Banks, Mr. Cub, hits his 500th home run.

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I'm Trip Rogers. You're listening to the Music Yearbook. What were we watching on television in May of 1970? The number one show was Rowan and Martin's Laugh-In, followed by Gunsmoke, Bonanza, Mayberry RFD, which was the spinoff of the Andy Griffith Show, Here's Lucy, and the CBS Thursday Night Show, which featured three orphans, their bachelor uncle, and his somewhat at times beleaguered servant, ran for 5 years, starring Brian Keith and Sebastian Cabot, Family Affair.

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0: In the news from May of 1970, Justice Harry Blackmun is appointed to the Supreme Court by President Nixon. Anti-war protests turn deadly as the National Guard kills 4 on the campus of Kent State University on May 4th. The incident is the subject of a hit later in the year by

vehicle at number four by the Ides of March, and that would get all the way to number two on the Billboard Hot 100. This is the Music Yearbook. We are taking a look at May of 1970. At the movies, number one of the box office, Airport. Burt Lancaster, Dean Martin, and an all-star cast. Patton, which won an Oscar for George C. Scott, and the final act of the most influential group of the rock era, Let It Be, followed the Beatles as they recorded what ended up being their final album.

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0: I'm Trip Rogers. Glad you could join me on the Music Yearbook. Let's review the songs we've played so far in our show from May of 1970. Number 10, Reflections of My Life from The Marmalade. Number 9, Turn Back the Hands of Time from Tyrone Davis. John Lennon at number 8 with Instant Karma. Number 7, Everything is Beautiful by Ray Stevens. That would go on to chop the charts. Number 6, Lover Let Me Be Lonely by the Friends of Distinction. Number 5, Spirit in the Night by Norman Greenbaum. Ides of March at number 4 with Vehicle. The Beatles at number 3 with Let It Be. And number 2, ABC by the Jackson 5. Up next is the first and only chart topper for this Canadian group. Now, shortly after this song hit number one, Randy Bachman left the group to form Bachman Turner Overdrive.
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Burton Cummings, Randy Bachman, and the Guess Who at number one. That wraps up this edition of the Music Yearbook for May of 2025. 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
10: Arnold Schwarzenegger has mastered what he calls the surefire secret to success. 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
12: Woo!
10: Thank you. Back to the countdown. Number 28, was that a bad one? That was a bad

Catch Me, I'm Falling. That's Jade Starling on the lead vocals. Let's give her credit. Nice. Pretty Poison, down 8. It's number 28 this weekend. This is Rick D's Nothing But Great Music. Number 27 from John Cougar Mellencamp. This is the perfect song for everyone right now fiddling at the National Fiddlers Contest in Yuma, Arizona. Crank it up a little bit, why don't you?

0: That's Cherry Bomb, John Cougar Mellencamp, now the hero of Chillicothe, Ohio. John just played two free concerts in the high school there last month, and they had sent him a petition signed by the entire student body. He said, "I'm going to come to your school." They didn't believe it, but there he was in Chillicothe, the latest Cherry Bomb, down 10. It's number 27 on the weekly Top 40. I got a great remix for you. Jody Watley's remix is getting a lot of requests, so we'll play it for you. The phone has been ringing. Yeah.
1: My name is Leonard Boone, and I don't have the brains of Ice Cube. Hello.
0: Hello, Leonard.
1: Hi, Rick Dees. I know this is you.
0: Yes.
1: Because it's your voice.
0: Absolutely. And what can we do for you, Leonard?
1: Well, you know, I'm getting ready for the Olympics. I'm training for the Olympics.
0: The 88 Olympics?
1: I'm in training.
0: Well, what are you going to be, a boxer again?
1: Well, no, I'm not sure. See, I've tried out for a number of events. I've tried out for the hammer throw and the javelin toss.
0: Yeah.
1: I think that actually now I'm best qualified for the groin pull.
0: This is it, a special weekly Top 40 remix. A lot of calls for Jody Watley. Don't you?

Oh, that skins your mind alive. It's down 13th, Jody Watley. At number 26, Don't You Want Me? This is Rick Dees, and great to have you at the place where the hits are. The weekly top 40. At number 25, the group with a guitarist named Oz Fox from Orange County, California. Michael Sweet sings lead. The group is Striper.

the weekly top 40 countdown. Striper, originally they were called Rox Regine, and then they converted to Christian music, and they use the name Striper now. That's up three, number 25 on the weekly top 40. Look at number 24. Now, 10 years ago today, this band was called Warsaw. They have since changed their name, and they allow no pictures of themselves to be shown on their albums. New Order, Truth.

0: Order. That's True Faith. Up one, number 24, from the group who has recently opened their own nightclub. It's kind of a dream come true for New Order. And the club is called Hacienda in their hometown of Manchester, England. If you get a chance, drop on in sometime to Hacienda. We have a pizza-loving chart buster coming up next. Also, our D's telephone poll this weekend. And we've just been asking people who call in on the phone, should it be legal or do you think it's okay to marry your first cousin? It was just made legal in Illinois. In other words, in Chicago, you can now marry your first cousin. You can, in California, marry your first cousin. What do you think? Should it be?
1: I think it's awful. I really do. It's like marrying your brother or sister or aunt or uncle.
0: Hmm.
1: I mean, what is this world coming to?
2: I have an uncle who's married to his first cousin. And I have a cousin who's married to his first cousin.
0: Uh-huh.
2: And the uncle and aunt have kids, and all their kids have problems, some type of health problem. And my cousin right now, they're trying to have children, and she's had a couple of miscarriages, and it's really tough. I think it's all right if they do it, as long as they just don't decide to have kids, because chances are their kids aren't going to be very healthy.
0: Mm-hmm.
3: The reason why I'm calling is because I am a first cousin marrying a first cousin on February the 14th. I lived in New York, and he lives here in California, and we met 2 years ago. We never knew one another, and we fell in love. And we have 4 children amongst ourselves, so we're not going to have any children. We look upon each other as just a man and a woman, and we're very much in love, and our wedding is coming on February the 14th.
0: All right.
4: Well, Rick, my parents are first cousins, and they met when they were, you know, my mom was about 19, and my dad was already in his 20s. And so it was just like meeting anybody else, except, you know, they were related. And then I turned out, and I'm perfectly fine, and I have 2 kids which are perfectly fine. So, you know, I didn't marry my first cousin, though. But sometimes I wish I would have. It would be nice to have an aunt as a mother-in-law instead.
0: Tell me, what do you think? Let us know. Should you be able to marry your first cousin? And we got some more great hits coming up.
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0: You must know now that nothing escapes the Rolodex minds of the Weekly Top 40 writing staff, including this fact. Now, this is National Pizza Week, and we found out, we snooped around and found that Debbie Gibson and her sister Karen love to celebrate every move on the countdown with a plain cheese pizza and a Coca-Cola. So knock yourself out, Debbie and Karen. You're at number 23 with a special remix of Shake Your Love.

Shake It. Shake Your Love. Debbie Gibson down 12. Number 23 for her second top five smash. She got up into the top five. Here's number 22. And if you look back 20 years ago, this group made their debut appearance as Peter Green.

0: Fleetwood Mac and Everywhere with Christine McVie DeCantella. She just got married, singing lead there. They're up 5, number 22 on the weekly Top 40 Countdown. This is Rick Dees and the Hits. And coming up, we've got a lady who recently sang a duet with her deceased father. It's something we've got to explain to you, but we'll show you what we're talking about. Plus, how about...
1: outrageous!
0: Facts. Yes, these are...
1: outrageous!
0: Facts. According to the experts, they believe we've already been contacted from beings from another world. But all they wanted to know was whatever happened to McLean Stevenson.
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0: 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Also 96X, The Amazing FM in Ardmore, and Radio Rediffusion in Singapore right now. Look out, here's number 21 from the lady who recently sang a duet with her late father on the television show Showtime at the Apollo. The magic of videotape reunited Natalie Cole and Nat King Cole. Here's Natalie and a huge request this weekend too. I live for your love.

Natalie Cole, and I Live for Your Love. Natalie's up 3 this weekend on the weekly top 40, number 21. This is Rick Dees. Thank you for being here. Number 20 from Foreigner. Say

Say You Will. Foreigner goes up 6 more, number 20 on the countdown this weekend. That's the first hit for Foreigner in almost 3 years on the weekly top 40. Here's number 19 of nonstop music. This guy once played to 360,000 people in just 6 days, right there in his home state of New Jersey. They have to call him the boss, Springsteen.

0: Sinatra that says classic rock like the Rolling Stones do, and that's one of their songs that never made it big on the record charts, but for some reason we all know it. That was Gimme Shelter from the 1969 Rolling Stones album, Let It Bleed. It has an interesting story as well. Now, while it was never a big hit for the Rolling Stones, the song lives on and has been used in many, many movies, TV shows, commercials, and even video game soundtracks. I opened the set with the Bad Boys from Australia, AC/DC, and what is probably the best-known song they ever did, Back in Black. Now, while the song only landed at number 37 on the Billboard Hot 100 Singles chart back in 1981, Back in Black is one of the best-known AC/DC songs. And here's something you may not know. Back in Black was written as a tribute to AC/DC's former singer, Bon Scott. Bon Scott was with the band from 1974 until his death in 1980 at the age of 33.
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4: 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Been sitting around pretty excited about the Phoenix Cardinals. Hold on, I've been thinking about that. I think it's sort of redundant, don't you think? Think about it, Phoenix and Cardinals, two birds.

0: Hey, 2.3 KKFR, which is telling us someone on the phone question. Yeah.
1: Hey, JJ isn't in today?
0: No, he got off at 6.
1: He's supposed to come over here bumming.
0: Oh, well, I'm not good enough for you. I'm not good enough to bum with you. Well, we're getting on. We'll get you off, Sly Fox. Going all the way from Hot Hits 92.3 KKFR. 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Brother Billy White Teeth, Get Out of My Dreams, Into My Car. It's the Mighty Kid at 6:57. Stand by, we got another 12 in a row. Gonna hit you with. I want to remind you that Hot Hits 92.3 KKFR invites you to participate in the first ever slide-a-thon at the Oasis Water Park. 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In fact, JJ Morgan and I, we're gonna be splash buddies. It's happening this Thursday. We're gonna be out there in the morning. We hope to see you out there. It all is from Hot Hits 92.3 KKFR.
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0: 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How the heck are you?
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0: Thank you so much. Someone can play for you. 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It's 2606-923. 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I know, I'm losing you. 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
4: 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Michael Jackson, Human Nature with Lance Balance. It's 12:20, and that's our suntan turnover time, so please turn so you don't burn, and we'll give you another reminder in about 30 minutes.
5: My wife and I started hiding food in our bedroom to keep it from our son. I'm not lying. That's pathetic. It really is. We had a stash of brownies and muffins in the nightstand next to our bed. So late at night, we get all excited, run down the hall, hold hands, lock the bedroom door. I'm sure he thought we were doing something else, but we were just under the covers eating brownies and laughing at him. Yeah, really, you hit 50, your life gets pathetic. It really does. The brownies are here. We'd run down the hall, lock the door. Hurry, he's gonna smell these and want one. I know it, they're ours, they're not his.
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1: That was Donovan and the Universal Soldier. And this is Brother Love on WhammO FM. 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
4: 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By the Rolling Stones on Fun Radio, the Electric Edwards. 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
2: Well, I get it 5 minutes afternoon, 12:05 right now, and the mercury's standing 85 degrees. But only temporarily, we'll have a high this afternoon at 89 degrees under cloudy skies on Big Bay.
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another day on American Bandstand. It's a salute to a group I met in 1969. 10 years later, 90 million records later, all over the world, they are a smash hit. The Jacksons will be here today, right here

0: on Gilligan's Island. This year, just like within the past month or so, we saw the passing of one of the top 40 radio greats. Really, one of the greats from the 50s, 60s, 70s, Bill Drake. And if you don't know who Bill Drake is, you will know, because what I'm going to play for you here, it's a tribute, and here it is, Bill Drake.
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1: New York weather just ahead of more music and Wolf Baby Love. Cloudy tonight with a chance of snow flurries. Low tonight in the 20s. Partly sunny and mild tomorrow with a high of 45. The weekend weather outlook, chance of rain. The temperature in Queens, 30. The Bronx, 28. Brooklyn, 29. Staten Island, 27. And Newark, 29. Right now, Midtown, 33 degrees. 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
12: A third draft lottery has been held in Washington. Young men born on December 4th in 1952 got the number one call-up number for next year. Downtown at 75 degrees, moving up to 78. John Matthews.

0: Carol King idea for you. They'll take us back into music with Big Tim Kelly at 3:44 in the afternoon. Did you hear that in the newscast where John Matthews said that one of the astronauts was taking a spacewalk today? He went out there. He was 196,000 miles from Earth out there walking around in space, man. That's really far out.
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0: All right, that's the biography of Gene Kelly's childhood. 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
0: Getting a lot of calls for this record today. Looks like it's going to be a big one, man. For Red Bone, Hitbound,
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0: That's a group that calls themselves Red Bone. I had one of those once myself. And that's called Maggie. It's Hitbound here at the Big Team. Any Jack Lamb requests for that? Really, it's coming on strong. 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
12: Happy Mother's Day. Welcome to an all-new edition of the Classic Countdown Show. And now let's take a look back to May 1973 as we kick off the countdown with a handful of bonus extras.

Give It To Me by the Jay Giles Band. We're rewinding the hits and headlines of May 1973 when the Senate opened televised hearings into the Watergate scandal and the possible role of President Richard Nixon. The hearings were chaired by Senator Sam Ervin of North Carolina. The ranking Republican was Senator Howard Baker of Tennessee. And Bette Midler was working on the second hit single of her legendary career, the Boogie Woogie Bugle Boy of Company B.

0: Eric Carmen and the Raspberries, and there are four more bonus extras coming up in our audio portrait of May 1973. Some of the popular movies that month were Pat Garrett and Billy the Kid with Kris Kristofferson, the international thriller Day of the Jackal, and Paper Moon, starring Ryan and Tatum O'Neill.
1: I don't want you smoking in the car tomorrow. There's going to be a couple of extra people riding with us, and this particular person don't like cigarette smoke.
2: What extra person?
1: Miss Delight. Miss Trixie Delight.
0: Just out and beginning its move up the chart in May of 73 was Kodachrome. Here's Ryman Paul Simon.

The Spinners' one-of-a-kind love affair for May of 1973. The legendary thoroughbred Secretariat won the Kentucky Derby that month and went on to capture horse racing's elusive Triple Crown. While the Doobie Brothers had a brand new record playing on the radio, Long Train Running

the musical conundrum, Will It Go Round in Circles by Billy Preston, the last of our bonus extras from May 1973. That month, citing deliberate government misconduct, federal judge William Byrne dismissed all charges against former Defense Department employee Daniel Ellsberg in connection with the Pentagon Papers case. Now, here's Alice Cooper to launch the official top 20 of May 73 with No More Mr. Nice Guy.

0: Neil Diamond captured live. There's Cherry Cherry, the number 19 record in our May 73 countdown. The Emmy Awards for Television Excellence were presented in Los Angeles that month. Johnny Carson hosted the TV broadcast. The Mary Tyler Moore Show, Sesame Street, The Odd Couple, All in the Family, and The Waltons were the big winners.
1: Living on Walton's Mountain, we were always in touch with the motion of life. Growth and change, loss and gain were natural and expected.
0: And our countdown rolls on with the number 18 record of May 1973, Thinking of You by Kenny Loggins and Jim Messina.

to Hall of Famer Dr. John, Malcolm John Rebenack Jr. with the number 17 record of May 1973, Right Place, Wrong Time. That month in Albany, New York passed some of the strictest drug laws in the nation. Championed by Governor Nelson Rockefeller, the laws mandated long prison sentences for even first-time offenders. And if you're counting along, here's the number 16 record of May 73, I'm Doing Fine Now by the one-hit group New York City.

That's New York City helping us paint this picture in words and music of May 1973, when Columbia Records fired President Clive Davis, claiming $100,000 in misappropriated funds, and Carole King gave a free concert for 100,000 fans in Central Park. Let's carry on with the number 15 countdown classic, Steely Dan's Reeling in the Years.

Great to have you with us tonight. This is Dick Bartley counting down the unforgettable sounds of May 1973. So far in the top 20, we've heard No More Mr. Nice Guy by Alice Cooper, Neil Diamond's Hot August Night recording of Cherry Cherry, Thinking of You from Loggins and Messina, Dr. John with Right Place, Wrong Time, I'm Doing Fine Now by New York City, and Steely Dan's Reeling in the Years. Come on back to May 1973. Here's Carly Simon.

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1: I said, where are we going, Daddy? To the laundromat. He said, no. I said, to the bowling alley. He said, no. We going to the Kmart, boy. You always find some real nasty ones walking through there. Big, big butts. Ski pants stretched in. So sure enough, we drove over there. Here comes this woman. I mean, you want to talk broad in the beam. Daddy nudged me and said, boy, look at the turd cutter on her. And I look, I said, damn. Well, she had three kids. I said, Daddy, she got three kids. He said, that's even better. Then we're talking Holland Tunnel effect. He said, you bring the 2x4 to strap to your behind. I said, yeah, I got it. He said, go get her, boy, go get her. I said, well, if she ain't married, I'll get it. So I went over there. I said, hi, ma'am, boy, it sure must be hard on you and your husband raising three kids in this day and age. She said, it's harder than you think. I'm divorced. I gave Daddy the thumbs up sign. I said, ma'am, well, it does me good to see the family unit like this together. I wonder if you permit me to buy you some lunch. We'll throw the kids in the back of the truck, no problem. So sure enough, she said, well, that's right nice of you. So we put the kids in the back of the truck. I open the door, and there's Daddy sitting, grinning his toothless, pyrrhea-laden grin behind the wheel of the car. She said, who's that? I said, that's my daddy. She said, well, I don't know if I want to be going out with the child. I said, hit the gas, Daddy! We got to talking to him. Before you know it, she was flattered by our attention. You see, Daddy worked weekends as the custodian at a health spa. The place was closed, but Daddy had the pass key, so we put her in the sauna bath, shut the door, looked on our watches, and waited 15 minutes. Yeah, we put her in there. She was all sweating up a storm. I went to examine our thing, and Daddy said, is it soup yet? I said, yeah, it is. He said, get it, boy. He said, you want the 2x4?

0: 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Well, he's in there. You know, I shut the door and I lit a camel because I didn't like to watch. And all of a sudden, from inside the steam room, I hear him. I go running in there, and the only thing I see is this woman lying there with a 2x4 across her thighs and a pair of wine-tipped shoes sticking out. I said, Daddy! Daddy, you all right? And I hear, I said, hang on, Daddy, hang on. I grabbed her by the ankles, and I pulled, and I pulled, and all of a sudden... he said, oh, thank God, boy, thank God, I'm... He said, damn, what happened to my Tipperillo? Oh, no. I said, forget about the Tipperillo, Daddy. Just be glad you alive. And it turned out he didn't have any injuries from that most unfortunate mishap. Although on the way home, a seagull nearly put out his eye.
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1: This is Music Mike. 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
2: Somewhere in New Jersey, there's this guy named Dave who has this giant 60s record collection and this pirate radio station in his attic with a transmitter he built from the Allied catalog. 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
4: Keep the boy.

45 was so out of character for Gene Pitney that when the musical record labels first released that particular 45, they actually marketed it under just simply GP. GP, and then of course when the record started to break out in different markets, well, he finally had enough courage to put his actual name on the record of Gene Pitney. She's a heartbreaker. This is Relics and Rarities.

And if you have that 45 in your collection, well, that's a key record to have because it's on the Key record label. Yes, indeed. Link Jeffries and The Missing Links. Great tune called Rampage. Of course, Summer of 60.

Yes, Dave the Rave digs that bubblegum. And of course, that's Ohio Express. The big record for them, of course, was Yummy, Yummy, Yummy. And if you flip that record over, or if you play Sweeter Than Sugar backwards, you'll find the flip side called Bitter Lemon. All aboard for the Relics and Rarities Super Express. Well, late at night when I was a kid growing up, I listened to those radio stations far from my home, like CKLW out there in Detroit. So I first heard this early from the Ohio Player.

this record label. Have you heard like a little record skipping? Well, you know, like people will like bang on your wall or your door telling you to turn it down. Well, what was happening is that we were getting a lot of banging from the underground garage. And I thought they might have been yelling because it was too loud up in the No Static attic. But they actually were yelling because they're like, we want the record. Yes, they love that tune down there. The Ohio Players Trespassing. Of course, a lot of people love this record. Actually, this did pretty good on the charts from Millie Jackson.

0: Jackson. Talking about me, Dave the Rave, Relics and Rarities. My man, he's a sweet man.
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1: Ed Sullivan's relationship with legendary soul and R&B singer Sam Cooke got off on the right foot, but didn't end up on the right path. Sam was performing his song live on the show and had spent a long time rehearsing. Unfortunately, filming had gone on overtime, so they had to put an end to it. Sam's performance was cut short, and naturally, this greatly upset him. He never appeared on the show again, and the two men never spoke again. Ed didn't feel that it was his fault and felt that Sam Cooke should not have been upset. Nevertheless, Ed publicly apologized for the incident. The recording of Sam on The Ed Sullivan Show is one of the few recordings on video of the singer.

0: Sam Cooke, ain't that good news to get the ZCOM Radio Hour underway. And wow, Sam Cooke, not good news for him when that came out in 1964. That was kind of a comeback record for him. He put that out 6 months after his son had died in a drowning accident. And then he was shot and killed in a motel incident in 1964 later that year. This is the ZCOM Radio Hour. I'm Bart Short. Thank you for being here. Got some good tunes lined up to play for you. And speaking of Sam Cooke, he discovered this group and got them going, the Valentinos, and this is the song covered by the Jay Giles Band, the original version of Looking for a Love.
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ZCOM Radio, maybe from one of the best Jay Giles albums, at least in my opinion. Bloodshot, we have Make Up Your Mind, and a song that the band would cover, but the original version from the Valentinos going all the way back to 1962. I'm Looking for Love. I'm Bart Shore. 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
3: Judy in the sky. Moving. Wait till midnight. I'm all shook up.
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0: 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You're going to be in concert heaven. Here's Noel with his latest tale to tell on the hot one.
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0: Why, Mr. Olson.
1: Good morning to you.
0: What are you doing here?
1: This here is your day.
2: Our day? What do you mean?
1: Well, I make the rounds and have coffee each and every day with somebody in the neighborhood. And today...
2: Today's our
1: day. Your day, you bet you by golly.
2: Mr. Olson, it's 5 o'clock in the morning. Isn't that just a little early?
1: Are you kidding? For me, I don't sleep much. Like I said, I've been drinking a lot of coffee. You got that right.
2: Well, come on in, Mr. Olson.
1: Oh, boy, I could use some.
2: But I don't think you'll want to try any Mildred's coffee.
1: Well, what's wrong with the Mildred's coffee there, Jimmy?
2: Oh, nothing, if it was in my crankcase.
1: There, you went and done it now. You bumped her right out, boy.
2: Well, this stuff tastes like asphalt.
1: Well, maybe she doesn't have the secret to you making good coffee.
2: Maybe. Maybe? Beans.
1: Well, there you go. You got it to your own self, the secret there. Just happened to have a few 100 pounds of Wham coffee on me right now.
2: Oh, you're talking about Wham coffee. No thanks, Mr. Olson. This is Wham coffee.
1: That there that you're drinking.
2: Mm-hmm.
1: You sure about that?
2: Mm-hmm.
1: What do you say it tastes like again?
2: Asphalt. And kind of a cross between burning tires and printer's ink.
1: Well, by golly, you got Wham coffee right there, you bet. I'll tell you, though, you keep drinking it, Jimmy, and before long, it'll grow on you.
2: Why not? It's growing on the cup.
3: Wham coffee. The different kind.
1: Well, I've got to run.
0: Don't feel like the Lone Ranger.
3: Wham coffee. We've never picked a bean we didn't use.
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5: I met this woman and I really liked her. As soon as I met her, all I could think of, I was wondering if there was such a thing as the opposite of restraining order. I liked her because she wasn't normal. She liked to dance really fast to very slow music. Which I found very erotic, due to a head injury as a small boy. I was playing jacks way too fast. Her eyes were a little bit too close together, like the headlights on a Jeep. I used to call her AC, almost Cyclops. In her spare time, she liked to waste time. She would drink so much, she would slur her pauses. She lived in a beautiful house, had cathedral floors. You walk in, you just fall right down into the middle. We went out for about 6 months, then she left. She went back to school in Seattle. She was studying forensic astronomy. She wrote me this beautiful letter, and I read it in the bottom. I crossed her name off, and I wrote my own name, and I sent it back to her. And I never heard from her ever again. Apparently, she didn't like what she wrote.
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Hey, welcome in. Make yourself comfortable. How you doing? We are into April. Sun's starting to shine a little bit more around here in Cedarburg, Wisconsin, where the show originates from. And it's now April. It was April Fool's Day. By the time you hear this, April Fool's Day is over, but we're going to celebrate anyway on this program. The way we do that is by filling the second hour of this program with novelty songs. So we get silly here in about an hour. Until then, it's rock and roll and pop and soul from the 50s, 60s, 70s, and 80s. My name is Mark Nielsen, and this

0: sounds of 1966 in your ears. That one written by Tommy Boyce and Bobby Hart. They were known for writing a lot of songs for the Monkees, and the Monkees did record that song. But we heard Paul Revere and the Raiders there. They were the first to record that song. It was on their album Midnight Ride in May of 1966. The Monkees recorded the song later that year and would take the song to the top 20. I'm Not Your Stepping Stone. Bit more of a rock feel to that one from Paul Revere and the Raiders. And before that, Jerry Rafferty, singing lead, trying to sound like Bob Dylan on that record. He was doing a bit of a parody of Bob. The song is about being at a music industry cocktail party, and the clowns and jokers that were to the left and right of him would be the music executive types and other people hanging around. Stuck in the Middle with You, Top 10, 1973, Steeler's Wheel, the name of the group. Nice cowbell solo in that song. Pretty easy to play if you've got a cowbell and a drumstick or anything else. Kitchen utensil, spatula, and a cowbell. Spatula and a big old frying pan or kettle. And you can play along to that song. Jerry would break up the group a few years later and go solo. Jerry Rafferty, he'd have a big hit with Baker Street, 1978. It's 1957.
1: Open the

I think one of my favorite rock and roll vocalists is John Waite. He was the voice of the Babies. In the 70s, he went solo. In the early 80s, had a big hit with Missing You. But later in the 80s, there he is as part of the supergroup Bad English. A couple guys from Journey, a couple guys from the Babies. And they were together for a few years in the late 80s. But that would be their biggest hit. Number one in 1989, When I See You Smile. And Chuck Berry, before that, School Days, one of his best-known hits from early in his career. That was 1957. Here's Leslie Gore, one of her lesser-heard tracks. This one's called Hey Now, 1964. Hey.

couple guys who would go on to form 10cc, Kevin Godley and Lowell Cream. There they are in 1970. They're in the band Hot Legs. It's sort of the band started up as a result of that song. They were messing around in the studio. Seems they had got a new piece of four-track recording equipment, and they wanted to test the drum sound. Came up with this crazy drum sound groove and sort of a nursery rhyme that was rolling around in their heads to match, and sang that to the drum sound. Neanderthal Man, the name of that one. Hot Legs, the name of the group. The song came before the name of the group. They got the name of the group from their secretary in the studio there. They liked to wear hot pants, had some nice legs, so they called the group Hot Legs. And it was only a couple years later that they would disband and the two guys would form 10cc. That song was big in Britain, number two in 1970, number 22 here in the States. Well, she was one of the most popular female singers of the 1950s. Won a Grammy for Best R&B Performance with this one in 1959. Here's Dinah Washington.

right. Well, you probably not heard that one before. That's not too bad. It's kind of a uplifting, sort of cheesy, innocent song. It was a big hit in Britain. Not heard that here in the States. Didn't even chart here in the States. It was The Kids from Fame. You remember Fame. There was a movie and then a TV show here in America, but they also had Fame in Britain. Different cast for that show. It was a entirely different show in Britain. And The Kids from Fame were several cast members from the show who recorded original music. And they went on tour and they had songs on the radio. And that one was top five in Britain in 1982, called High Fidelity. Well, a half hour from now, we're getting silly with novelty songs. Some that you've probably not heard and some that you have. I'll play the role of Dr. Demento for an hour here on Let the Good Times Roll. But in 2 minutes, back with more from the 50s, 60s, 70s, and 80s that we love so much. When we continue in 2 minutes here on CPL Radio.

That's it. That's the name of the show right there. Let the good times roll on CPL Radio. My name is Mark Nielsen. Half hour from now, in our second hour theme hour, it's novelty songs as we get silly here on the radio. For now, though, it's just good tunes like this one. A favorite of mine. It was voted, along with Bohemian Rhapsody, as the best British pop single from 1952 to 1977. Songwriter Gary Brooker of the group says he wasn't consciously trying to copy Johann Sebastian Bach, but the melody was just in him. Here's Procol Harum, Whiter Shade of Pale from the Summer of Love.

That song was in French. Wow. He spoke French. Well, we are a radio station backed by a library, so we want you to learn a little something during this show. If not all the history that I'm giving you, maybe a language lesson here and there. So there's your French language lesson. Ça plan pour moi, the name of the tune. Easy for me to say, which translates to everything's going well for me. Big hit in Europe, number 47, though, here in the States, where there was that French language thing, probably kept it from going any higher on the charts. Plastic Bertrand, the name of the artist. Was that song punk? Was it new wave? I don't know, but it was good. I like the energy on that one from 1977. Well, now on to somebody distinctly American. From the heartland, here's John Cougar Mellencamp. Thinking about how the music industry tried to make him into a pop star. John wanted to keep it real and focus on the music rather than his image. Here's pop singer 1977.

0: Well, he was a Cuban band leader in the 1950s, much like Desi Arnaz. Maybe not as successful on TV, but on the charts, he did pretty well. Prez Prado was his name, and Patricia, the name of that instrumental, it was a number one record in 1958. Well, he had a few hits in the late 50s and early 60s. This one was his comeback record in 1970, and it's a good one. Here's Brooke Benton, Rainy Night in Georgia.
1: Hoovering by my suitcase, trying to find a warm place to spend the night.

raining all over the world. I feel like it's raining all over the world. Neon signs are flashing, taxi cabs and buses passing through the night. A distant moaning of a train seems to play a sad

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So I take my guitar to pass some time. Late at night, it's hard to rest. I hold your picture to my chest.

Well, you know the tune, but can you name that band? It is a band formed in Helsinki, Finland, back in 1979. They called themselves Hanoi Rocks, covering the CCR song there, Up Around the Bend. That one released in 1984. Song did pretty well in their native Finland and in the UK, but was not released here in the States. They did tour, though, with Motley Crue in 1984 here in the States. But unfortunately, the band broke up in 1985 when their drummer died in a drunk driving accident with Vince Neil of Motley Crue behind the wheel. The band has been cited as a major influence for bands that would follow, like Guns N' Roses, Skid Row, and Poison. Hanoi Rocks on Let the Good Times Roll. Here's Ray Smith from 1959.

0: Well, some movie music from the 1966 movie Elfie, starring Michael Caine. That's Dionne Warwick singing the song written for the movie by Burt Bacharach and Hal David. Song actually peaked on the charts in 1967 when it was top 20. And before that, it was Ray Smith, a rockabilly singer from Kentucky, with Rockin' Little Angel from 1959. Well, coming up, it's our second hour theme hour. Novelty songs this week, with April Fool's Day just passed. So it's comedy songs, some that you've probably heard before, some you've probably not heard before. And if you remember the old Dr. Demento radio show, we have several songs that were favorites on that show. So wind up your radios and get ready for a full hour of silliness. Let the good times roll style. And we continue in just 2 minutes here on CPL Radio.
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3: There are a lot of things that I think is kicky, but here comes the favorite shtick of Dan and Dickie. Here come the quickies. Here come the quickies. 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
10: I lived here for a couple of years, and things are different down here in Toronto. The music, that's what kills me the most in this city, man. It's true, man. You go anywhere in this city, like a bar or club or restaurant, there's this homogenous pop shit. That's all they play. You know? There's Lady Gaga and all this other crap. You know, man? You know, that's not music. You know what I mean? Hell, I grew up on a dairy farm, man. I like country music. I'm not ashamed to admit it. You know? Anybody else like country music in here? Yeah. See, that's the sad thing. See, because there's even more people in here that like country music. They just won't publicly admit to it. And I know why that is, too, is because country music, as much as I love it, even I have to admit that it truly is the soundtrack to idiocy. It is, you know, you never heard one of your buddies do something smart and or productive when listening to country music. You know? Never heard one of your buddies go, hey, why don't you put on that Brooks and Dunn CD while I finish my thesis? Me? You never heard that. No, it's more like, woo, crank up the Garth Brooks and grab a bat. We gonna fuck up some mailboxes.
11: I came here to give you these facts. But if you threaten to extend your violence, this earth of yours will be reduced to a burned out cinder.
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17: The deserts. No pyramids that I know of, but the deserts. Good morning. This is Coast to Coast AM. I'm Art Bell. As promised, with us this morning is Graham Hancock, author of Finger.

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Be an original, be a Pepper. And by Kmart, the music place, where you'll find low Kmart prices on your favorite records and tapes. And this is Dick Clark back with hour number two of our National Music Survey. More hits, interviews, special features, all coming up, so stay with us. Now, we left off with the 21st most popular song on this week's Certified Cashbox chart, The Voice by the Moody Blues. And that brings us up now to number 20. And I gotta tell you, I don't only like this song, I love the movie. It's really funny. It's called Arthur, and it's a wacky story about, a wacky guy who has a lot of trouble making the transition from adolescence to adulthood. Dudley Moore plays Arthur, and if you aren't holding your sides laughing 2 minutes after he hits the screen, well, check your funny bone for a malfunction. Hey, I almost forgot the song here. It debuts this week, jumping on at number 20. There are four, count them, four credited writers on this one. Burt Bacharach, Carol Bayer Sager, Peter Allen, and Christopher Cross. Only one, however, gets to sing it. Here's Christopher Cross and Arthur's theme. Once in

0: Isn't that nice? Christopher Cross with the Bacharach Sager Alan Cross composition. Arthur's theme. I love that line. Caught between the moon and New York City. Well, I guess with Voyager 2 going to Saturn, anything's possible.
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0: Coming up, one of Scotland's finest exports. And if you say Scotch, you blew it. Don't go away.
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0: Hey, just think of all the wonderful things that come from Scotland. High-quality woolen, smooth whiskey, and this lady, Sheena Easton. She's at number 19 with For Your Eyes Only.
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Sheena Easton with the theme from For Your Eyes Only. It's number 19 on this week's National Music Survey. From his sixth album, Rock and Roll, here's a native son of Baltimore, Maryland, Greg Kinn, with the number 18 song in this week's survey, The Breakup Song.

0: The Greg Kinn Band and the breakup song. It's number 18 on our national music survey. Now we'll meet rock's prettiest roadie when we flash back to a number one record from 1975. That's next on the national music survey.
1: Hey, everybody. Welcome to Name That Album with our contestants, Frank and Sylvia Schwartz.
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1: 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Now we'll play two cuts from the Kmart Dick Clark National Music Survey Special of the Week. Then you tell me the artist, the album, and the low Kmart price. Are you ready?
3: Ready.
1: Okay, here's our first cut. Wish You Were Here.
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3: I got it. That's Barbara Mandrell's live album on MCA Records. It's just $6.77 at Kmart. 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

0: Flashing back now to a number one record from 1975. Matter of fact, it's a record featuring the voice of a lady who could out-hustle any male member of a rock and roll road crew, Tony Tennille.
1: I can move up to 300 pounds, but I keep finding myself reaching for clavinets and things. And we did the Dick Clark show recently, and I reached for the instrument to haul it out there on the stage, and then the stagehands were going, "What is she doing?" Then I realized, you know, there I was in my lifting stance, you know, down in a plié with my nice dress on. It didn't make sense at all.
0: Well, what did make sense is the way Tony and her husband, Daryl Dragon, better known as the Captain, found their first hit record.
1: We had just about finished our album, and we were in Kip Cohen's office one day, who's the vice president of A&R at A&M. And he played us a cut from Neil Sedaka's album, Sedaka's Back, and he said, "I just love this. Do you love this?" And he put it on, and it was "Love Will Keep Us Together." And I just flipped over it, and I immediately thought of all the great things that Daryl could do in the studio with the boogie and all that sort of things that he's into. So we went into the studio, I think it was the next day, and cut that song and one other, and it was done in a week, all mixed and ready to go, and it turned out so well that we decided that would be the single.
0: And what a single it was. Love Will Keep Us Together.

0: Number one for the Captain and Tennille back in 1975, Love Will Keep Us Together. Now, if you were listening very carefully to the end of that song, then you heard Tony testifying that Sadaka's back. Oh, yeah. You know, the men who were at number 17 on this week's National Music Survey first met, and they were musicians aboard a bus tour called the Medicine Ball Caravan. Now, that bus created quite a stir wherever it went, because not only was it crammed full of musicians and San Francisco freaks, but the bus itself carried a huge sign bearing the legend, "We have come for your daughters." Well, some of those musicians are a little more sedate now. Among them, Pablo Cruz. They are at number 17 with Cool Love.
1: A room full of faceless strangers,

Pablo Cruz and Cool Love. It's number 17 on this week's National Music Survey. And now, this week's rabbit test. In Gaelic, the family name of rabbit means counselor to chiefs. Well, that's the way this song's moving up there on the National Music Survey. Looks like Eddie Rabbit's going to be chief of the charts once more. At number 16, here's Step by Step.

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0: Now, back to our survey. She was discovered at a New York showcase club called Catch a Rising Star. And now her star is rising to number 15, Pat Benatar, Fire and Ice.

Pat Benatar with Fire and Ice. It's number 15 on this week's National Music Survey. And now, this record is climbing the National Music Survey so fast, you better hold on tight. Here's ELO at number 14.

0: The Electric Light Orchestra is holding on tight to their dreams. They're at number 14 on this week's National Music Survey. Wallace Farmer is also holding on tight, waiting to ask his question about the music world, and you'll hear it next on the National Music Survey.
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3: Ready.
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3: 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That's Barbara Mandrell's live album on MCA Records. 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

0: Wallace Farmer, a WQTU radio listener in Rome, Georgia. I'd like to ask Dick Clark, how many television theme songs have become top 10 hits?
1: As a matter of fact, a lot of them, Wallace, so many, as a matter of fact, we don't have time to name them all. Here are a few. The Peter Gunn theme in 1959, Johnny Rivers' recording of Secret Agent Man, and, of course, the Rockford Files theme by Mike Post. And, of course, Joey Scarberry's theme from The Greatest American Hero, which, by the way, was recently number one right here on the National Music Survey. By the way, it seems 1976 was the banner year for TV themes. Happy Days was number five, and there were two number ones, Welcome Back by John Sebastian from Welcome Back Cotter, and the theme from SWAT by Rhythm Heritage. And a big National Music Survey thank you to Wallace Farmer for his question. By the way, if you've got a question about anything in the music world, if you'd like to play instant disc jockey with us, drop me a card. Dick Clark, Post Office Box 3000, Hollywood, California, 90028. That's Box 3000, Hollywood. Now, turning to the international scene, it seems that one of the biggest medley hits in England right now is called Hooked on Classics. It's performed by the Royal Philharmonic Orchestra and includes such smashes as Tchaikovsky's Piano Concerto No. 1, Mozart's Marriage of Figaro. Meanwhile, back here in America, we're also hooked on classics, Beach Boy classics, and the Beach Boys medley is number 13 this week.

The Beach Boys with the Beach Boys medley, number 13 on our national music survey. At number 12, Kenny Rogers reminding us of that old grammatical axiom, a double negative always equals a positive. I don't need you.

0: Kenny Rogers and I Don't Need You. It's number 12 on the National Music Survey. Now, if you've got a really good memory, then you'll know what's coming up next. It was last week's number 6 record. Remember what it was? Well, it's next on the National Music Survey.
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0: Hi, honey.
1: Aren't you early? Was cooking class canceled?
0: No, we made egg dishes tonight. Huh? They were so fast and easy to prepare, everyone got through early.
1: I was just going out to eat.
0: Oh, relax. I will cook you an omelet and save you some money.
1: Oh, that sounds terrific.
0: Oh, listen, did you know that at $1 a dozen, large eggs are less than 70 cents a pound?
1: No, I didn't know that, but it sounds great.
0: It is. I learned that in school.
1: Well, give that lady a fresh grade A.
0: Thank you.
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And that's going to do it for hour number two, but hang in there because we'll be right back after a short break with a lot more, including our instant disc jockey of the week, the story behind the Commodores' hit Lady You Bring Me Up, a flashback classic from 1969, and of course more of the hits included from the Certified Cashbox chart, and the number one song of the week. This is Dick Clark. Hang in there.

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4: 1978, of course.
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5: they're insane.
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6: WSEA. Hazy and warm today with a chance of a thunder shower this afternoon or tonight. High today 96. Fair tonight, low 72. Variable cloudiness and warm with a chance of showers tomorrow. 89 in Rehoboth, 90 in OC, 94 in WSEA. 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It's the 7th Sun, 25 before 3 o'clock. Tom Thumb, on a Wednesday afternoon, having a Joe Frank and Reynolds. Baby, babe, I'm falling in love.
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16: Cocaine's a fun drug. If you ever want to spend an hour and 45 minutes talking to a total stranger about opening up a pizza joint together. Coke makes you lie about ridiculous stuff. Like, alcohol makes you lie about big things, like I love you, I don't have an STD, you know, that kind of stuff. Cocaine makes you lie about silly shit. You're like, yeah, I can play the banjo. Had a guy offer me crack the other day. He was a fat guy, too. Nothing wrong with being fat, but I know that's bad crack right there, right? If you're, you can't be fat and sell crack and it'd be good crack. It always made me laugh because I'm like, he's like, I was walking, I was down Yonge Street, and he's like, hey, you wanted some crack? I'm like, what is this, 1984? Who's giving crack a whirl? Is the vote still out on crack? Crack will mess you up, man. Like, nobody bounces well off of crack. You know what I mean? Like, you see some dude in a nice suit, you know, starts doing crack. 2 weeks later, he's wearing shoes made out of Captain Crunch boxes. Ricky, what the fuck happened to you? The crack got me. Snap at it.
17: It's time to turn on the dream juice machine. And slip deeper into the gloom of the flower room of the diamond mine. Oh, please turn on the dream juice dispenser a little bit louder and a little bit longer and a little bit stronger and let me slip into it. Can you dig Donovan on a Friday night in Los Angeles from KBLA?
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19: 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Guess what? We're starting our third year at WLS Radio tonight. And our great, big, wonderful thanks to Mr. Bill Keller, who was on the board with us tonight. 2 years ago tonight, he flipped the switch that made it official. Thank you, Bill, and I hope the next two will be even as happy, even happier as the last two. Thank you, ladies and gentlemen, for making it such a wonderful 2 years. Let's kick it all off with music. Here's the Limbo Rock. Come on, on a big anniversary night.

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1: 12, Donnie Coyle, 747 with Tony Sledge and Omaha's best music. 12, Donnie Coyle, a little bit of Rod Stewart. 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Whatever. 12 Donnie Coyle, Omaha's best music. 12 Donnie Coyle, coming out of three of the best uninterrupted in a music jam with Thunder Island from Jay Ferguson at 821.
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1: 12 Donnie Coyle, area weather for Omaha vicinity, fair and cold tonight. Low near 24. Tomorrow, Saturday, sunny and pleasant, high near 50. And for Sunday, looks good. Sunny and warmer, high near 56. Right now, partly cloudy, 32 at Coyle. 12 Donnie Coyle with your chance to communicate on the Sledge Line coming up later on.
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1: Quiet. 12 Donnie Coyle letting you know that Richmond Gordman stores are now giving 20% discounts on home furnishings and clothing to flood victims. That deduction goes to Red Cross. 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Sledge Line is open. You can't communicate. 397-1290. Sledge Line is open right now at Coyle. 12 Donnie Coyle. Our communicators have communicated. Sledge Line is closed and we'll be on the air momentarily. Stand by.
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1: 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Your chance to become a communicator out over the airways of Omaha is coming up again a little bit. You keep it right here. And I will tell you when the Sledge Line is open at Coyle.
5: Hate drugs. I heard the worst drug story. You know what my friend told me? You know what he's dealing with? His landlord is hooked on crack. That's terrible. If your landlord's hooked on crack, that means you've got to have the rent. We come around all the time. I got the rent. It's not even due yet. It's the 10th. Come on! Need it. Let me just get $20 of it now and then just give me the rest of the end of the month. Every couple hours. Hey, look, I'm gonna need some more of the rent. This building's falling apart. Things came up. Comes home early from a party. Landlord's in the crib going through his shit. What are you doing in my house? Ah! Where's the sink? I came to fix it. It's in the kitchen. I thought it was in the drawer. I'll fix it tomorrow when I come for the rent.
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8: KCBQ 714 with Don Fox. Good morning. That's the Young Rascals and People Gotta Be Free, except in Reno. It's about $15 a shot, I think. Ladies and gentlemen, in the center ring, the great flying Leon Rossellini.
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8: 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Excuse me. 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Hello.
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1: Somewhere in New Jersey, there's this guy named Dave who has this giant 60s record collection and this pirate radio station in his attic with a transmitter he built from the Allied catalog. 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

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PJ Notes, get that in your collection. Grady Chapman on the Imperial record label. Tell Me That You Care. You get funky. 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

0: Drake and the Blazers on the original Sound record label. Mr. R. Lester Christian. Let a woman be a woman. Let a man be a man. Well, this man is Dave the Rave, and it's my Relics and Rarity show.
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Maybe not a national smash. The Bukemans, My Lovin' Baby on the Mustang record label. Mustang 3015. Now, Mustang 3014. That was a national smash for the Bobby Fuller 4.

might have been off, but I'm guessing that you probably heard me singing my head off. Bobby Fuller Four and I Fought the Law. 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

DJ record label, the great Sal the Dills, covering the Tom Jones hit of It's Not Unusual. 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

0: finer than that, that's for sure. Eddie Hill, 64 on the Thelma record label. 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
2: A lot of our terms don't mean anything. I don't want to sound like a broken record. You know what that means, right? People under 30 never owned a record player. They don't know what that means. They don't know what that means. They don't know what that means. You still don't. You ever watch them on their smartphones? Can't put them down. Somebody calls, somebody texts, they need a tweet. Jeez, focus. You ever take a smartphone away from a 20-something? They don't know what to do. They look like they got hit with a shovel. It's like, I should have learned how to talk to people. The text never ends either. It's nonstop. Did you know in Seattle, I'm not making this up, there's a public service campaign going on. It's on the buses, in the newspapers, on the radio stations, telling young people, you cannot text 911. You have to call and use your voice. I wish I was making that up. Because apparently they've had trouble with it. OMG, someone's in the house. I am not R-O-F-L-M-A-O. These initials for everything you either take. It's all initials. End of a funny sentence, LOL. You know, we used to put initials at the end of a funny sentence. We used to write H-A-H-A. It's pronounced ha-ha, and it stood for ha-ha. Which is a much better way to say ha-ha than lol. You're not the first ones to use the initials, FYI.
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3: 534 on the Super Q. Super Q Morning Crew. With more variety. I'm kind of a little leery about Brother Billy. He's going to have to justify to me about selling this religious artifact.
4: Oh, no.
3: Let him step in again and see what he has to offer. Good morning, brother.
5: Hi, friends. Brother Billy here, the soul salvation of the radio station. Uh-huh. Friends, I have a moment of your time this morning to offer you a new religious artifact that I've come up with for the Brother Billy Soliloquy Ministries. Now, before you say anything, Macy, hold on to your seat or the one nearest you, because it's been done in our profession forever, since time began. As a matter of fact, if you look back, Oral Roberts sold little hand towels with the imprint of his hand on it.
3: That's right.
5: People would put their hand on this thing, and then they would send him money.
3: That's true.
5: It worked every time. Mm-hmm. Reverend Ike would sell little prayer cloths that you'd put in your pocket, and you'd make a bunch of money. So he said, Robert Shuler, every week on television, and the Hour of Power's got a different thing that he's giving away.
3: That's right.
5: For a small donation.
3: Okay.
5: From
3: all
5: Doves
3: right.
5: to Eagles.
3: Mm-hmm.
5: And Jim Baker even sold steam baths. Didn't he?
3: Well,
5: now before you get on my back about this, let me explain what I've got from the Brother Billy Soliloquy Ministries. It's Brother Billy's Burning Bush.
3: Oh, come on.
5: That's right. Brother Billy's Burning Bush.
3: Oh, brother.
5: It's a really extremely popular little thing modeled after those little fake fireplaces. What you do is you take Brother Billy's bush and you set it in an area of your home and turn it on.
3: Mm-hmm.
5: It lights up and talks to you. It is tremendous. As a matter of fact, it's a great little conversation piece. If some people drop by, it says 20 different things. Like, for instance, it'll say, hey, heathen, give me some money. Or, hey, sinner, time's running out. For a few dollars more, I can get the actual voice of the man upstairs recorded on here for a personalized message. Say you're having trouble getting your kids to bed at night, getting your kids to listen. But when the directive comes through the burning bush from the man upstairs, the kids will wet their pants in fear and renewed respect for the Lord. I'm telling you something. This is the greatest thing I've ever done.
3: Okay.
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3: You've gone too far this time, bro. I'm sorry.
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3: Okay.
5: Thank you, Macy, for your time. And God bless everybody. 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
8: Southside Johnny and the Asbury Jukes there from the album I Don't Want to Go Home, and a tune called Fannie Mae. Some real fine music on that record, you know. And we had Al Green before that with Take Me to the River. Andy Fairweather Lowe gave us Watch Out for La Bugaruga. And it's 6:56. This is Charlie Kendall. Good morning. It's Wednesday. It is hump day in Cleveland. and it's 65 degrees. It's kind of cloudy out this morning. It should be partly cloudy. Chance of some showers, and it's going to be hot flash.
4: A hot flash?
8: A high somewhere up near 80 before the day is over.
4: So how's your hump day, Charles?
8: Well, it's you know.
4: Barely making it, huh?
8: It's coming along. I'm doing the best I can.
6: Well, good morning, everybody.
9: Good morning, Charlie.
6: How are you?
9: Hey, great. I just called you up and wish you a happy hump day.
6: Which one are you then?
9: Could you play Already Gone by the Eagles?
6: Gotcha.
9: Would you do that for me?
6: Of course.
9: Oh, wow, that's really nice.
6: What are disc jockeys for?
9: Well, I don't know. Play records, I guess.
8: Todd Rundgren from Faithful and the Love of the Common Man. It's 28 minutes after 7 o'clock. We are WMMS.
10: Hi, friends. 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Of food products, Tiny Tim's Tadpole Tolls and Tails, and the ever-popular Nutty Ned's Newt Niblets. Mother Fragaga's French Fried Frog Legs, fried to golden brown and served on their tippy toes. Mm-mm. If the outside don't say Mother Fragaga's, then the inside don't say frog. Yeah!

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1: WCUE 1150 giving away not one, not four, not 27, but two pairs of diamond-studded Levi's, each worth over $250. Now, if you'd like to win one of these two pairs of great-looking, far-out men Levi's, stop by any location of J.B. Robinson's Jewelers or a Rivet store and register. The drawing will be held on September the 9th. Big Tim, it's 10:08.
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6: All right, gang, I've got Ellen Carlucci, Chris Murphy, and Anthony Carlucci on here. Ellen, are you there?
9: Yeah.
6: Okay, what song you guys want to hear?
9: She Cried.
6: She Cried. Now, remember what I said a minute ago, that if you want me to play this record, you're going to have to sing part of it for me, right?
9: Yeah.
6: Are you guys ready to do this?
9: Yep.
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3: Just think, if lava lamps were Rolls Royces, we'd all be rich by now, wouldn't we? Thanks for being here as we continue reeling in the years, and we'll lead off this hour with some recollections from Britain's best-known minstrel, Donovan Leitch. He's one of those guys who has a remarkable memory, by the way, for places and events and the people he met along the way. One of those time and place scenarios Donovan says he'll never forget, and you'll see why, is the first time he was invited to a London hotel room occupied by Bob Dylan and the Beatles.
4: I remember one meeting, it was very early in the Savoy, in Dylan's second visit to England, I think it was, and I went up to the hotel room, and the four Beatles were in a tiny room with Dylan at one end of the suite, and I was the kid, you know, they were the older brothers almost, they're all about 3 or 4 years older than me. And I went through the suite into the back room. It was a TV room, it was completely black, light in there, no light in there, just the TV, and on the TV was an ice skating championship. And it was just dim figures, and I just sat down and we watched the TV, and nobody said a word, not hello, how are you, come in, what you been doing. It just is understood that here was a very rare situation where nobody's asking any questions, nobody really cares to ask anybody what they're doing, it doesn't really matter. In fact, it's a little sort of reprise from all the activity that was going on around us all. That kind of describes most of the meetings between the minds. They weren't sit down and write a song and get out books and discuss philosophy and all that. It was just understood that we were all doing it anyway.

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1: Where we grew up, we had a Burger King. Everybody had a fast food hangout. Ours was Burger King. The whole idea was just to pull up so everybody could see your car. You go there after a basketball game. You go there after a pep rally. You go there after and before anything, just so people could see your cars.
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3: I would expect the percentage rate of American casualties to go down in 67. I would expect the conventional military war to achieve very sensational results in 67.
4: Out of the far reaches of the universe comes the mightiest science fiction story of all. War of the Satellites.
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0: The band that pretty much invented the freeform rock and roll jam, Cream and Strange Brew from Disraeli Gears. According to Uncle Joe's new record guide to Eric Clapton, Jimi Hendrix, and The Who, you can find it in your local record store, Strange Brew was written as a tribute to American blues legend Albert King. Always a good mental note for you keepers of the trivia to bring up at the right time. Before our 60s minute, The Animals, It's My Life, and we started with Donovan from Sunshine Superman, a song called The Trip. Next, we'll trip through the pages of our date book and celebrate the 15th anniversary of Watkins Glen as we continue reeling in the years.
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I'm George Taylor Morris, and we'll take a minute or so here to bring the 60s into focus with a browse through the pages of our Reelin' in the Years date book for this next-to-last weekend in July. Here's one from 1965, this week. Mick Jagger and Keith Richards were found guilty in an English court for relieving themselves against a gas station wall a few days earlier. The charge was insulting behavior, but hey, when you gotta go, you know. It was July 22nd, 1967. That Vanilla Fudge replaced Jimi Hendrix as the opening act on the Monkees tour. This was the week in July 1968 that the Beatles, beset by total financial chaos, closed their famed Apple Boutique in London and gave away everything that hadn't already been stolen from them. On the birthday calendar, let's add another candle for Robin Williams. He was only 36 this past Thursday, July 21st. Friday the 22nd, Don Henley turned 41. And Rick Davies of Supertramp is 44. Young rascal Dino Danelli was born on July 23rd, 1945, making Saturday his 48th. The late Steve Goodman would have been 40 on Monday. Mick Jagger, who, of course, is never too old to rock and roll, turns 45 on Tuesday, the 26th. That's also Roger Taylor of Queen's 39th birthday. And we'll close out the date book by recalling an event that some of you might have attended 15 years ago this weekend, when 600,000 rock fans fell all over each other to get decent sitting at a day-long Watkins Glen Summer Jam. That was the biggest rock festival since Woodstock. And among the headline acts were The Grateful Dead, the Allman Brothers Band, and by all accounts, an unforgettable set by The Band.

0: The song to mark the end of their string of top 40 hits, Time for Livin', the Association from 1968. Out of the date book, we worked in the band, stars of the Watkins Glen Summer Jam 15 years ago and Life is a Carnival, then Stand from Sly and the Family Stone. Jimmy Page drops in on us next with the Stairway to Heaven story, plus we'll take you reeling in the movies as we continue on the Global Satellite Network. Bringing the 60s up to date. I'm George Taylor Morris, and it's always a thrill to have Jimmy Page drop by and tell us a story or two. But first, for all you Zeppelin fans out there, Page says that you can expect to hear some of those old great tunes from the Zeppelin days when he goes out on tour this fall. After all, he says it is part of his heritage, and he's proud of it, as he should be. The real thrill, of course, would be if he played Stairway to Heaven, the most requested rock song of all time, a classic surrounded by all sorts of stories about how long it took to write and record. So we'll let Jimmy set the record straight once and for all.
1: Yeah, well, I never dreamed it was going to be, you know, what it's become. I knew it was something when we were doing a tour over here in America and playing it before it had actually been released. And I remember when we played it here, you know, there was a standing ovation for us. I knew we'd done something really, really, you know, good, really classic. But anyhow, as far as the writing of it goes, I wrote that in sections as far as the, you know, the music goes. And, you know, I put them together and then it felt as though it was, you know, something which was really worth persevering with. And, you know, we rehearsed it. In fact, it didn't take a hell of a long time at all to actually put together. As far as my part of it went, I suppose I was playing around with those sort of themes and sequences maybe about over 2 or 3 weeks or something prior to that. But the overall recording of it, once everyone got the idea of what it was, no, it didn't take very long, maybe a couple of days possibly.

0: way to heaven.
1: Reeling in the movies.
2: Chief Superintendent.
3: Ringo, please.
2: It's for you, the famous Ringo.
4: Hold on. It's them. There's only me and Paul know we're here.
5: I know we're here.
2: Allow me. I'm a bit of a famous mimic in my own small way, you know. James Cagney. Hello there, this is the famous Ringo here, Gear Fab. What is it that I can do for you, as it were, Gear Fab?
5: Not a bit like Cagney.

0: This was premiere week of the London Pavilion in 1965 for that one, The Beatles' Help. And from Zeppelin IV, Stairway to Heaven, thanks to Jimmy Page for offering some insight into the questions about that one. Also, it'll be interesting to hear how keyboards player John Miles will interpret some of that vintage Zeppelin library. He'll be the tour vocalist when Page hits the road this fall. Next, we'll spin through a set of short ones from the heart of the 60s as we keep rockin' reelin' in the years.
1: Ein Volkswagen ist ein Hochleistungsauto.
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We are reeling in the years, dropping back now to the year that John Kennedy was elected president, when if you earned, get this, $6,000 a year, you were doing okay, and when a four-piece combo out of Seattle showed fans that you didn't have to sing to make great rock and roll records, which really gave him a lot of room to perfect what's now become nearly 30 years of worldwide acclaim. And if you think back to their first single, released July 24th, 1960, you can see that the title of the song pretty much expresses why they've lasted all these years. Steady as it goes, this is The Ventures, Walk, Don't Run.

The godfather of soul, James Brown. Papa's got a brand new bag. Actually, his new album shows he's still in that 60s bag, but he's got some great 80s riffs mixed in. Best thing he's done in years, James Brown. The Kinks' All Day and All of the Night was their second North American single from early 1965. And we started with The Ventures, Walk, Don't Run. A career starter that can be credited to guitarist Don Wilson's mother, who, when nobody else would listen, put up her own money to cut that first single. We're going to take a short break, and then we'll be back with this week's choice for our Reelin' in the Years Hall of Fame as we move along on the Global Satellite Network.

I'm George Taylor Morris, and as we do each week, we're going to wrap things up here with one song that holds a special place in 60s rock and roll, our weekly choice to add to the Reelin' in the Years Hall of Fame collection. The song we picked this week is from this artist's second solo album released in 1969. It's one of his most famous, although God knows he has enough songs to fill a small warehouse. Also, to his credit, he is one of the few rock stars who seems to adjust easily to being both a solo act and then in the next breath being able to integrate himself into a group with other musicians. In either place, though, he is one of a kind. This week's choice for our Hall of Fame collection from Everybody Knows This Is Nowhere, Neil Young with Crazy Horse and Cinnamon Girl.

0: A Neil Young original with that lingering guitar signature at the end there. Cinnamon Girl, this week's choice for our Reelin' in the Years Hall of Fame collection.
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1: I've just called to tell you that I think that you are a very funny man, and you may interpret that in any way you wish.
2: That isn't funny.
3: Wow, 100. My name's Quincy, and I believe I can help you, because I believe you got potential. Now, listen here. If you got money problems, I can straighten them out for you right now. I got a cash call amount for $8,910. 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
4: I'm placing this cash call to an accountant in Miami.
5: Thank you for calling the offices of Robert Bruce and Office Management.
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5: The offices are closed until Monday, June 21st. At the sound of the tone, please leave your name, telephone number, and a message, and your call will be returned next Monday. Thank you for calling. This is the tone.
4: Well, yeah, Robert, this is Robert W. Walker at Y100 calling, and I was placing a cash call to you for $5,000, but unfortunately, the offices are closed until Monday, and so there's no way I can give you the money, but it was real nice talking to your machine. This has been a human being.
6: JoJo Cook and Kincaid, always on my telephone.
1: Hey, what you doing?
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1: Yeah?
6: Yeah. Ain't that weird?
1: Yeah, that's weird, man.
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1: Getting broke.
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9: 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This is the control room for the rocket that will take a man to the moon. A man is going to the moon. A man will land on the moon. Scenes like this will make the biggest news of our time. It's coming. It's certain. It will be soon. The countdown has started.
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0: 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I'm going home, B.B. King. I love his blues channel on SiriusXM. 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

0: to hear that again. 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

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I'm Bart Shore, it's the Time Warp Radio Show, playing music from the 50s, 60s, and 70s. You just never know what you might hear. Like this, from the band,

Stage Fright with the band. And speaking of the band, one of their all-time great songs was The Wait. I want you to pay special attention to the guitar work on this. 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

Aretha Franklin, and wait, I also have an excellent version of the same song covered by the Supremes and Temptations, which I think I'll save for next week. 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

0: I Want to Beat You with the Crying Shames coming out of Chicago back in 1966. Boy, did that ever sound good on the radio, and it still sounds good to this very day. I'm Bart Shore. 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
1: Hi, Bart. This is Grace from New York City. I love the year 1969, and one of my faves from that year is Burt Cummings and the Guess Who. I would love to hear No Time.
0: Thank you for your call, and I'm sure Burton Cummings is also appreciative, too. 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

0: Jackie Edwards, that's Keep On Running, the original version of that, which would be covered by the Spencer Davis Group. Maybe you know that version better. 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I'm Bart Shore, and let's bring in Jan Schimmick for this week's cool tune.
1: 60 soul artists, the Carter Brothers, featured Roman Carter on lead vocals and bass, Albert on guitar, and Jerry on vocals and piano. Hailing from Garland, Alabama, they began their career in 1964 with a handful of singles, one of which, called Southern Country Boy, reached number 21 on the national R&B charts. While they never recorded a full album before disbanding in 1967, this is a gem of a track off the Jewel Records label from 1966. Here are the Carter Brothers and So Glad She's Mine.

Carter Brothers and So Glad She's Mine. Thank you to Jan Schimmick for bringing that one up to the front turntable today on the Time Warp Radio Show. Ever have a transistor radio? If so, this song.

Boom Cannon Transistor Sister from 1961, right here on the Time Warp Radio Show. Hi, it's Bart Shore. Each week I feature a radio station that was big enough to stay. Today we're going to the Twin Cities, Minneapolis, St. Paul, radio station KDWB. We're going back to the week of February 12th, 1966. Here's what was top 10 on the Fabulous 40 Confidential.

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4: So I was moving recently and we were looking at moving companies, but because of the algorithm that kept showing us this one company that was like an all-girl moving company, like a shitty moving company, right? And honestly, I'm not even saying that to be controversial, but like, has any dude here ever been moving with his chick and halfway through is like, babe, you gotta start a company. You are crushing it. You gotta take this pro, baby. All right, how about this? All-girl moving company called the Ex-Wives, and they just take half your stuff. How about, come on, that's a pretty good idea. You can have it. It's your idea. I'm kind of on the lady side, by the way, because I don't think I should be a mover, you know? I don't think anyone would be happy if you hired a mover and a guy like me showed up like, we're doing both couches.
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I'm JJ Harris calling your book right now at 424 Hits or 1-800-26-BJ-105. Toll free across the state. We'll give away another New Kids on the Block video tonight.

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4: G98. Living weather's going to be cool tonight with an overnight low of 55, mostly sunny. Again tomorrow, high 85 currently, and a lakefront 73 degrees. G98, England Dan, John Ford Cooley, I'd really love to see you tonight at 7:23. Skip O'Brien, how you doing tonight? Better believe it. See the Mighty Ocean Racers come on out to Cedar Point for the 1976 Grand National Offshore Power Boat Race, Saturday, August 7th at Lake Erie at Cedar Point. 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Dr. Hook, Skip O'Brien, gonna love you just a little bit more. Unfortunately, we're not gonna do any loving right now. Record wasn't ready yet to be played. Maybe it's not a hit, I don't know. This is war, this is a hit, and this is summer. G98, where the more you listen, the more you can win. From where the winning comes easy, G98. G98, Mo McLeod, I just gave Cammy Roos from Maple Heights $140 cash.

0: Detroit is cold tonight. Overnight low down to 55. Mostly sunny again tomorrow. High of 86. Currently in the lakefront city. It's 71 degrees at G98. G98 Bubble Cloud against Tammy Ruth of Maple Heights. $140 in cash. I will be up the river for about a week, but that's all right. It's Orleans still to one at 926 from G98.
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3: Hello again, I'm Trip Rogers, and this is the Music Yearbook. We go back to January 1976. Now, in my adopted hometown of Savannah, WTOC Television's Channel 11, but back in the day, there was an AM station that was Savannah's hit music station at 1290 AM WTOC. We're going to use their countdown for this edition of the Music Yearbook. The Sooners are national champs in football, and a show about two brewery workers debuts. Sports and news headlines, stops on the tube, and also the box office and celebrity birthdays are all coming up. We get started with song number 12, Fleetwood Mac.

Wind and Fire is at number 11 on the music yearbook. Sports headlines, Oklahoma wins the national championship after a 14-6 win in the Orange Bowl after Ohio State is upset by UCLA in the Rose Bowl on January 1st. Super Bowl 10 goes to the Pittsburgh Steelers. They beat Dallas 21-17. And the ABA held the first ever slam dunk contest as part of their All-Star game.

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Donna Summer at number 9 with Love to Love You Baby. News headlines in January of 1976. George Bush becomes a director of the CIA. Chou En-lai, the Chinese premier since 1949 and the number 2 man in communist China, died from cancer at the age of 78.

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At the movies in January of 1976, we were watching Mother Jugs and Speed. Bill Cosby and Raquel Welch starred as ambulance workers in L.A. The Bad News Bears with Walter Matthau and Tatum O'Neill, one of the top 10 grossing movies of the year. At the 33rd Golden Globes in Los Angeles,

You're listening to the Music Yearbook from January 1976. I'm Trip Rogers. Next up is a group named after a Cleveland, Ohio DJ, Eddie OJ. Now, this group was originally formed in 1958. One of their biggest hits.

Celebrity birthdays from January of 1976. Actors Danny Pintoro, he was from Who's the Boss, and Paul Scheer, who played Andre in The League. Baseball player Alfonso Soriano, and singer Emma Bunton. We know her as Baby Spice.

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0: So what were we watching in January of 1976? The top shows on television: All in the Family, Maude, Phyllis, Sanford and Son, and Rhoda. The Blues Brothers debut on Saturday Night Live. And ABC premiered two shows that are very memorable. One, The Bionic Woman, a spinoff from Six.

number 4 from January of 1976 on the Music Yearbook. I'm Trip Rogers. Next is the second group formed in the Buckeye State in the late 1950s on our show tonight. Number 3, it's the Ohio Players and Love Roller Coaster.

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1: We're counting down the top songs from January 1976 from the survey of Savannah's hit music leader, WTOC 1290 AM. And at number two, well, she of course gained fame as the lead singer of the Supremes, went out as a solo artist in the 1970s, and also motion picture actress. This was from her second feature film role, Diana Ross.

0: Before we hear the number one song from January of 1976, let's recap our countdown so far in the Music Yearbook. Number 12, Over My Head from Fleetwood Mac. Number 11, Earth, Wind, and Fire, Sing a Song. Number 10, Country Boy, You've Got Your Feet in L.A., Glen Campbell. Number 9, Donna Summers, Love to Love You Baby. Number 8, You Sexy Thing from Hot Chocolate. Number 7, ELO with Evil Woman. Number 6, I Love Music by the OJs. Number 5, Saturday Night by the Bay City Rollers, a former number 1 song. Number 4, Fox on the Run by Sweet. Number 3, Love Roller Coaster by the Ohio Players. And number 2, the theme from Mahogany, Diana Ross. The artist at number 1 wrote some of the most memorable commercial jingles of our lifetime, including State Farm Insurance and Band-Aid, before he hit it big as a musician. He has sold over 85 million albums. But believe it or not, he didn't write this next song. It was one of his biggest hits, written by Bruce Johnson of the Beach Boys. And it was first recorded and released by David Cassidy.
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0: That was the third of 13 number ones on the Billboard Adult Contemporary chart for Barry Manilow. And that wraps up this edition of the Music Yearbook for January 2023. Our countdown comes from the WTOC Weekly Survey, week ending January 20th, 1976. 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
2: Hello, Joe and Danny Douglas into another 94-minute music sweep. Mostly cloudy, a slight chance of showers today. Looking for a high of 73. Gradual clearing, though, tonight for those graduation parties, huh? Overnight low about 57. Tomorrow, plenty of sunshine and a high of 78. Water temperature sitting at 58. Lakeshore at 64. Airport at 64. Downtown, 67. And requested.

0: Rock Hill, Q and Danny Douglas doing another 94-minute music sweep. You know, every Wednesday through Sunday, we help you reach the beach with the KLQ Beach Report. Get all the information you need about the conditions at West Michigan beaches, brought to you by Little Caesars Pizza and Noctema. Next beach report coming your way just after the 2 o'clock hour, okay? Got off the phone with some folks in Ada. They're hoping the sun will come out and they want to hear some Screedy Politti. You got the perfect way at 94.5 KLQ.
1: 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The winning numbers from yesterday in the Michigan Daily Lottery games are 374 and 9520. Huh? 374 and 9520. Good luck. 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
3: KLQ is Steve Brown here turning it loose, saying congratulations to Wei Fong of Grand Rapids, Tanya Rogers of Granville, and Michelle Ossip of Holland. 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Your chance to win comes up again sometime next hour. 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
8: This weekend, you're on a firing line. The Cube Battle of Them Hits is going to be good. It'll be engaged this afternoon at 3, so don't miss it. 818, and not to say this is a bad flick, really, but some people think it'll be rated
9: P.U.
8: I didn't know I had it in me. Matter of fact, I don't think I do. Tubular Bells from The Exorcist. '56 Q, Mike Oldfield's Tubular Bells from The Exorcist. Oh, with Brother John Rivers. Okay, good morning. Russia and China are at it once, time again, right, Sid?
10: Right, Brother John. The Soviet Union demands the return of a helicopter that was forced down over China on March the 14th. It's 8:20, 71 degrees in Memphis. This is Sid Lee. A high today of 81, cool tonight with a low of 53 and only 75 tomorrow. Currently, it's 71 degrees. Sid Lee, WHBQ News. 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
8: 28 with some of the best old rock you ever heard. Gene McDaniels.
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0: 56Q. The OJs for the love of money. What would I do? Well, I would lie to you on the radio. Brother John at 8:33. That's not rain out there, you see. Really. That's not rain at all. I don't know, actually. It's going to be beautiful today. That's what they told me. I'm just passing it on. A high today, 82. Just gorgeous. Not a bit of wet. Apparently somebody poured margarine on Mother Nature's tulips again or something this morning, because it's wet outside right now. Just don't understand, right, Sid? It's 71 and a bit wet in some areas with Brother John at the queue.
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11: Non-stop hits and a lot of calls from the Northeast. 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

0: from Rio de Janeiro, Brazil, whose gorgeous harbor is one of the seven natural wonders of the world, Olga de la Sousa, on vocals for Corona. This week they jump ahead two more to number 13 on the countdown as they close in on the top 10, Rhythm of the Night. Well, why did Janet Jackson risk her health just to go to dinner? The story on that coming up next. Plus, let's reunite some people, though, if you want to. We got a couple of friends who haven't seen each other or even spoken in years. 1-800-COLLECT is the number to call to save money because this show has no budget. So, hello in Northern California. Is this Sylvia?
1: Yeah.
0: Hi, Sylvia. It's Rick Dees right here counting down the hits.
1: Well, hi, Rick. How are you?
0: Well, I'm fine. Welcome to this little thing we've got where you get in touch with somebody you haven't talked to for ages for some reason. Now, who's your friend?
1: Let's try my friend Whitney.
0: We'll get into a little bit. Where are you now?
1: I am in Monterey.
0: Monterey, California.
1: Yeah.
0: You want to talk to Whitney? What's your last name?
1: Whitney Hunter. She's up in Seattle, Washington.
0: Now, if she will accept the call, you will each win a $100 bill.
1: Oh, gosh, I hope she does.
0: So that's the object of the challenge right here.
1: Okay.
0: You're breathing through your nostrils so much I can barely stand it.
1: I'll stop breathing.
0: Okay, good. Whitney Hunter gets the call. Here you go.
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3: I'll accept the charges.
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3: Yeah.
1: Yay.
0: After all these years.
3: Whitney.
1: How are you?
3: I'm fine. Good.
0: Whitney?
3: Yes.
0: I'm your long-distance operator, Rick Dees, hanging up.
3: Okay.
0: You girls haven't talked in some time.
3: No, we haven't.
0: Hey, Whitney, the deal was if you accepted the call, collect, you both win $100.
3: 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Thanks for accepting, Whitney. You're welcome.
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0: Listen to them.
1: Whitney, how are you doing?
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0: All right, just as we get back to the hits on the countdown, why did Janet Jackson ignore her doctor's orders, risking permanent damage to her health, and go to dinner?
5: I don't know.
0: Well, I do. Despite a respiratory infection and bronchitis, Janet insisted on attending the annual Congress of Racial Equality dinner in New York City 2 weeks ago. And the reason? She was the recipient of the Dr. Martin Luther King Achievement Award. And it was so important that Janet said, I'll die rather than miss this event. And she's dead today. I'm sorry. No, of course she's not. No. She's doing fabulously with her award under her arm. Janet Jackson at number 12.
6: You want

Janet Jackson, and I know you want this. Down two to number 12 on the countdown. She kicks off the next leg of her tour on February 6th in Brisbane, Australia. Rick Dees, one away from the top 10 at number 11, a song dedicated to the class of 1995 at Duran Aliyah High School in Saudi Arabia. It's a special fax request from Nadia in Saudi Arabia. She calls herself the Deadly Flea. I'll have to find out why from her classmates. Here's Desiree for you. You gotta be.

Desiree. In fact, Desiree Weeks, if you'd like to know her last name. 25 years here on planet Earth from London. Following in the tradition of Cher, Madonna, and Aaliyah, she dropped her last name and uses only her first professionally. Up one from last week to number 11 on the countdown, You Gotta Be. Well, right now, let's investigate together some other musical arenas around the world this weekend. At number one in rock, Van Halen. Don't Tell Me What Love Can Do, that's Van Halen. In country, number one belongs to Alan Jackson.

Oh, this is so much fun. The top 10 on the countdown. Thank you to the music computer at Radio and Records Magazine and the world's best radio stations like Big Radio out of Lund, Sweden, Cleveland's Q104, and CHIQ all over Winnipeg this weekend. It's great to be here. Number 10, Jade. They'd love for you to

Don't walk away. And I just found out they're going to be here on the countdown live in the next couple of weeks. Jade Invading is here with their hits, up 3 to number 10 with Every Day of the Week. Here's number 9, that hot-steppin' Einie Kamosi.

And he's Aini Kamozi, down one to number nine this week. Here comes that hot stepper. He told us that even though he talks about murderers in that song, it's actually anti-crime. And he wants you to know that about the hot stepper. Rick Dees and a musician who left his home in Gainesville, Florida at 17 to become lead singer for a band called Mud Crutch. Well, Mud Crutch is no longer, but Tom Petty certainly is at number eight. You don't know how it feels.

Multi-talented and multi-unusual too. Up one to number eight, You Don't Know How It Feels. In addition to vocals, Tom plays acoustic and electric guitar, somebody wanted to know. And he also plays organ and harmonica on this one. Here you go. Congratulations to Melissa Etheridge from the Countdown this weekend. This coming Friday, she makes her motion picture debut, her soundtrack debut, that is, along with Bonnie Raitt and Sheryl Crow, Annie Lennox, and The Pretenders. Melissa can be heard on the soundtrack of Boys on the Side, starring Whoopi Goldberg, Drew Barrymore, and Mary Louise Parker. If you'd like a sneak preview, the soundtrack album has already been released. And here she is at number seven, Melissa Etheridge. I'm the only one.

She was known to her classmates in Leavenworth, Kansas High School as Missy. On the countdown this week, Missy Etheridge drops one to number 7 with I'm the Only One, Rick Dees, and Nothing But Hits. And at number 6, here's the band who just appeared with Sheryl Crow on the premiere episode of a concert series on TBS, the cable network, filmed, by the way, at LA's House of Blues. Hootie and the Blowfish, Hold My Hand.

0: blowfish.
1: Stop laughing. I've told you, stop laughing at them. Up one, number six, they are legit and hot on the countdown. I would hold my hand. You know, whenever the blowfish perform in the San Francisco Bay Area, they get passes to the world-famous Pebble Beach Golf Course. This is something written in their contract. Ah, yes, my type of guys. And a happy new year this weekend.
2: You are so stupid.
1: Wait a minute. It's the Chinese New Year. This Tuesday begins the year 4693. According to the traditional Chinese calendar, it's the year of the pig.
3: Hello, Rick.
1: Hello, Lena. How are you?
3: Hello, Rick.
1: That is our receptionist and, of course, request line operator, Lena Wayback from the Weekly Top 40. Thank you, Lena. Thank you for being here. Sure, you can go get some. Go eat whatever you want. It's right over there. Back to the countdown, number five, 4 p.m., and Sukiyaki. Oh, she's hungry again.

Sukiyaki. 4 p.m., 3 weeks at number 5 on the countdown, and the excitement is building on the way toward number 1 with a video for this song filmed on location in Spain, and Madonna wants it known that despite the bullfighting scenes, the bulls were not harmed in any way. They were just embarrassed in front of all the camera people. At number 4, here's Take a Bow.

0: Oh, that is huge. In fact, our weekly top 40 prognosticators are predicting number one without question. Madonna and Babyface work together on this one. Take a Bow. 2 weeks at number four, and I found out that Madonna and Babyface will perform that song live on the American Music Awards. Top three songs coming up next.
1: Rick D's in the weekly top 40.
0: Okay, before we get to the top three this week, this story of the stupid. In Pittsville, Massachusetts, the local school board announced that students could fulfill their physical education requirements by reading pamphlets about exercise.
2: 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Total Chaos Radio.
3: Sade. Talk over the Sade tune. Nobody was more surprised than I was to find out that Sade was releasing a new album and on Epic Records still. So no legal disputes, no nothing. They just took a long time between albums. So first single called By Your Side came out in October. It's new Sade. It's not that good, actually. So I was a bit disappointed on Craft from the Past.

That's Enough by Your Side from Sade. Sade, the epitome of cool and understated, I think, at least in the 80s, burst forth upon the scene with Smooth Operator, which was a fine, fine single from 86, I think, 85, 86, and never as good as the first time, and got a little funkier as time went on, and songs like The Sweetest Taboo and I can't remember the name of the song. I think it's called Paradise. Anyway, her stuff got a little dull to me. And if you try and listen to a full Sade album start to finish, it's tough sitting. And dare I say, if the whole new Sade album's like what I just played there, it's going to be more tough sitting. By Your Side came out in October. Should I say something bad about the Sting album? No, we'll let it go. Natalie Cole. There is a name that keeps popping up from time to time. I think her first solo record came out all the way back in 75 when This Will Be was a big old hit for her for Capitol Records. Since then, she's bounced from record company to record company and really hasn't achieved a whole lot of success except for Unforgettable, which she magically recorded with her late father somehow. Somehow. It's still a mystery to me how that was actually possible, but it's sweet. And she really hasn't done much of anything since then. That was almost, 10 years ago at this point? So, she's on Elektra Records now. Angel on My Shoulder came out in October. And has a 33-second intro. Unacceptable. Let's blast through that, shall we? Yeah, shortened substantially. Ooh, this is gonna be dull. Natalie Cole on Crap from the Past.

I gotta make this stop here. New Natalie Cole, Angel on My Shoulder, it's duller than dull, and it came out in October. So, Van Morrison, a notice here, song credited to Van Morrison and Linda Gail Lewis. Linda Gail Lewis is a country artist that I really don't know much about, but Van Morrison has been recording stuff pretty consistently, and it's always interesting to listen to. That's a remarkable thing about the Van Morrison albums. You may not like them, but they're never dull. It's a very rare thing amongst pop artists, or any artists in general, to keep releasing stuff consistently for 30 years and to still make it interesting. A case in point, look at the recent Paul McCartney albums. Not so good, but the new Van Morrison stuff, pretty decent. I'm going to play a little bit of No Way Pedro from Linda Gail Lewis and Van Morrison on Crap from the Past.

crap. You know exactly what I did, right? Dang. Okay, so we push the open button and abruptly cut short No Way Pedro from Van Morrison and Linda Gale Lewis, which was turning out to be an interesting recording at that. Oh boy, so we have two empty CD players here on Crap from the Past. What's this new Olivia Newton-John? She's recording with Jim Brickman, who's just a hideous new age pianist. I'm not going to dignify that recording by playing it. I'm just going to ignore it. Instead, let's hear stuff off the new Paul Simon album. I don't know the deal with this. I don't know if this was a full album or not, but it was kind of cool, and it was a song that I almost considered playing in the wee hours one night and never got around to it. This is Paul Simon and a song called Old on Crap from the Past.

pretty cute, isn't it? That's the whole song. I didn't have to edit that down at all. 2 minutes, 22 seconds for Old from Paul Simon. Paul Simon been recording 43 years at this point. His first recording came out in 1957. I think it was with Paul, with Art Garfunkel, and they went under the name Tom and Jerry at the time. And a song called The Lone Teen Ranger, I think, was the first single, or it was in the first batch of singles. And then they recorded under a whole bunch of different names, including Paul Kane, which I have here, and I'm not going to play tonight, and I've actually played it here in the past. Some other recordings as Tom and Jerry, and then the whole Simon and Garfunkel thing, and then all the Paul Simon solo stuff. I don't have to tell you about that, but the Paul Simon solo albums, just like the Don Henley albums used to be, those are still a big event to me. And I actually liked a lot of the music from the Cape Man, so yeah, call a lawyer and sue me. Old from Paul Simon, fine release from October 2000. What else is on this that was of note to me? Nothing. Let's move on to this next collection, shall? Oh, yeah. Oh, boy. Enya. There's a one-trick artist for you. I don't have to say anything about this. Only Time from Enya came out November 2000 on Crap from the Past.

This is awful. And New Enya, what's the point? Let's just play Orinoco Flow again because that was a fine record. Since then, we've been rehashing Orinoco Flow for the last, 12 years since that thing came out? Only Time from Enya came out November 2000, and I have nothing further to say about that pointless release from Enya. Let's move along, shall we? There's so much crap here, it's hard to figure out what to play next. Oh, yeah, okay, Bette Midler, face. If there's anybody, any one particular artist that's been overexposed in the last year, it is clearly Bette Midler, who has her own pointless TV show that won't be around next season, and a solo release. And I don't know if this is tied in with the TV show at all, but I wish it would go away. Bette Midler and a cringe-inducing song called Nobody Else But You. I love this show. This is Crap from the Past on KFAI.

0: enough of that feel-good, crappy music from Bette Midler. Nobody else but you. It could be worse. It could be Wind Beneath My Wings again, which would just... You know, when I DJ'd weddings, this takes me back a couple of years. When I first started doing the weddings in the late 80s, they would ask me for Wind Beneath My Wings, and since they were paying the bills, you pretty much have to play what they want to hear. So I would put on Wind Beneath My Wings and then run out of the room before I got violent, and 4 minutes later I would re-enter the room. Still makes me violent to this day, and then from a distance didn't help matters much either. You know, she trashed two perfectly good songs there. Wind Beneath My Wings was originally recorded by Lou Rawls, if I'm not mistaken, and there were some fine versions of the song, including versions by Gladys Knight and the Pips. Hard to believe, isn't it? Some really fine versions of the song, and then Bette Midler got her hands on it, and it was downhill from there. From a Distance, originally recorded by Julie Gold, the woman who wrote it. And it was a sweet little tune when it first came out, under Julie Gold, until Bette Midler got her hands on it and trashed it. So I'm guessing Nobody Else But You, probably recorded by somebody else until it was trashed by Bette Midler. Evil. She's pure evil, ladies and gentlemen, and it's my privilege to present that here. Total Chaos Radio.
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8: Partly cloudy and cool with a low tonight, 50. High tomorrow, 72. Now partly cloudy, 60 degrees. It's cleanup, paint up, fix up, plant up month in Memphis. The WHBQ jocks want you to get busy, making Memphis look good.
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0: 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Yeah.
1: Oh, yeah. I'd just like to congratulate you on your last 212 in a row. I swear, every single hit is just absolutely great.
0: 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I'll tell you when to call. Let's see. We got tickets for Roger and Michael Cooper on March 30th, Tiffany on April 1st, or how would you like to see Key Sweat April 3rd? All right.

It's 92.3 KKFR at 9:52 with the Mighty Kissing. Austin DeVito. Till next time, when this is Anything My Voice Meets Your Ears, which will be next weekend. Tell them, remember, radio is a good town. One thing, don't want it too hard. You don't know what life is like until it's gone. Erase the heavens, erase the hell. So don't mess down with your life. Don't mess down. Let's get balance. Get the blue on life. This is your twilight zone. Pick up the heavens. Stick to the basics. That's where you find the truth. Give me energy. Amen. Samantha Wells coming in after 10. And only here at

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0: the door. I'll see you in a few minutes at Chicago Pizza, just north of Northridge, Roswell Road in Sandy Springs, Lomans Plaza. I'll be there a little after midnight. Hey, what's going on?
1: I've been here at home all along.
0: Why?
1: Because I'm getting married a week from today.
0: Aw. Is the future hubby out on the bachelor party?
1: Yes, I'm going to kick his butt.
0: You know where he is?
1: Well, he was at the Tiki Steakhouse.
0: I know where he is.
1: You know where he is? No, you don't.
0: I bet I do.
1: Where is he?
0: I tell you what, my buddy Austin and I are going to act out where he is right now. Oh, don't be. He might be where I was on my bachelor party.
1: Where is that?
0: Face down on the bathroom floor at Mardi Gras.
1: That's a good one.
0: I was. It's true.
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4: 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Mondo. 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

0: 615 with Cash. And your morning after includes sunshine with a high of 83.
1: There's got to be a morning after.
0: The New Way, 617 with sunshine in the morning. Doing that early morning boogie. Doobie Brothers, Long Train Running. Seems like 91 has been cleared up. It was a tractor-trailer accident this morning. However, things are A-OK now. Want to travel southbound? You can.
2: Down around the corner.
3: In the city, it's 67 degrees. 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
0: The New Way, 628. Good morning, this is Cat Sunshine on a fine Elm City morning. The New Waves at 644 now with sunshine in the morning, and traffic is light, moving well all over the Elm City, including such scenic areas as 91, 95, and the Wilbur Cross Parkway. Also, trains and planes are right on time.
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6: Here's Aretha, baby, in 1 minute until 7 a.m. Aretha Franklin. Takes us to Black and Spanish Harlem on the Morgan Go Round from WSGN, where it is 7:02 now, right? 7:02, and still 69 degrees. We're going for about 85 or so under cloudy skies with, periods of rain and occasional thunder showers. What is new here? Somebody wants a story? Okay, how about us? Two guys are talking here. One guy says to the other, I sure like feel... Botch it up again, Morgan. I sure feel like telling the boss where to get off again. And the other guy says, what do you mean, again? And the other guy says, well, I felt like it yesterday, too.
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6: Here's Elvis. He told the boss where to get off. And consequently, he is leaving, Fred. 7:03. Get up and get going time. Give me some la-las, Elvis. That's Elvis and he's leaving. The boss kicked him in the seat of the pants and said, out you go, buddy. Don't talk back to me. 7:07 it is now. 7:07 on the Roger W. Morgan program.
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0: Love is like an itching in my heart, Sianna Flo and Mary from the spring of 1966. During a routine docking maneuver in Earth orbit, Gemini 8 began to spin wildly out of control. Astronauts Neil Armstrong and David Scott were really fortunate to be able to get the spacecraft under control.
1: Did he say he could not turn the Agena off?
2: It created a split and blown them, but they can't seem to stop it or get them working.
0: Stand by for the Beach Boys and the Outsiders. Now Simon and Garfunkel at number 15 in the Sunday Night Countdown. A winter.

0: the Beach Boys from Pet Sounds in the spring of 1966, when some of the top-rated TV shows were Bonanza, The Man from U.N.C.L.E., Gomer Pyle, USMC, Hogan's Heroes, The Andy Griffith Show, Get Smart, The Dick Van Dyke Show, and Batman.
1: Please, Miss Stoneman, there's no reason to be disturbed.
2: That's right. Behind our masks, we're perfectly ordinary people.
0: Cher and the Raiders are coming up in our top 30. Now the number 13 record from the spring of 66, Time Won't Let Me by The Outsiders.

That was the beginning of her gypsy-themed thing. Cher's Bang Bang in the number 12 countdown slot from the spring of 1966. In a controversial cover story, Time magazine famously posed the question, is God dead? While Newsweek chronicled the explosive rise of pop art and personalities like Andy Warhol, Roy Lichtenstein, and Jasper Johns. The Beatles are next, and now Paul Revere and the Raiders from the spring of 66.

Bringing back John, Paul, George, and Ringo. Nowhere Man, the number 10 record from the spring of 1966. Back with our portrait of the spring of 1966, President Charles de Gaulle announced that France was withdrawing its military forces from NATO, and Johnny Rivers had the number 9 record in the countdown. The rock and television theme, Secret Agent Man.

Johnny Rivers from the old Patrick McGoohan TV show, Secret Agent. We are flashing back to the spring of 1966 when the Senate began public hearings on U.S. policy in Vietnam. Senator J. William Fulbright accused the Johnson administration of trying to force-feed democracy to a country that had no interest in it. Bob Dylan and Percy Sledge are just around the corner, and now the Mindbenders with the number 8 record in the classic

Bob Dylan with Rainy Day Women, the number 7 record from the spring of 1966. The American civil rights movement was in a period of transition, led by Stokely Carmichael and other young vocal spokesmen. The watchwords were no longer women, the number 7 record from the spring of 1966. The American civil rights movement was in a period of transition, led by Stokely Carmichael and other

Barry Sadler's Ballad of the Green Berets from the spring of 1966, solidifying his position as the world's number one golfer. Jack Nicklaus won the Masters for the second year in a row that April, and the Rolling Stones had the number four record in our top

0: The Righteous Brothers, Soul and Inspiration, the number three record from the spring of 1966, when some of the best-selling record albums were Rubber Soul from the Beatles, The Best of the Animals, the Dave Clark Five's Greatest Hits, High Tide and Green Grass by the Rolling Stones, The Mamas and Papas, If You Can Believe Your Eyes and Ears, and The Young Rascals by The Young Rascals.
1: One, two.

the Young Rascals from the spring of 1966. That's Good Lovin' at number two. Let's cap off our salute to the spring of 1966 with the number one record in this classic countdown from the Mamas and Papas.

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2: But I do get to travel around a lot. 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
3: 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Yes, yes.
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3: 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Like,
2: they don't literally give you the finger, but it's implied. It's there. If you look hard enough, it's in there somewhere.
3: Bless your heart. Fuck you. I know what that means. Bless your heart, a Southerner, for kill yourself.
2: Every once in a while, you will meet a legitimately friendly Southern person. I was driving through Georgia, and I encountered something I'd never seen before, a friendly toll booth operator. When have you ever had that? Listen, if you work at a toll booth, I don't expect you to be in a great mood, okay? No child grows up thinking, someday I'm gonna work in a fucking box. You know what I mean? Like, obviously your life went off the rails at some point. So I don't expect a how do you do. But this woman was like legitimately sweet. She called me honey. She asked me if I needed directions. That's like above and beyond the call of duty. There is no need to be a friendly toll booth operator because nothing you say or do is gonna get you in trouble, right? Because people are in a hurry. You could drive through a toll booth and someone could literally say to you, okay, that'll be $2.50. And by the way, go fuck yourself. And I promise you, your reaction would be like, well, that was weird. But I'm gonna keep driving, you know what I mean? Like, you're not gonna take the time to like pull over like, what was her employee number? I am gonna call her supervisor. This will not stand. That'll never happen. So think about what that means. If you work at a toll booth, you've basically been given the green light to just go off on people all day with no fear of repercussions.
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3: 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Another big Tuesday night rock and roll get-together with all the gang in the Moondog Kingdom. And away we go with Gil Vernal, picking up that tenor horn to blow it strong, and the spark label and the whip

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